0: Cruise Evenings with Beckler and Shauna.
1: I was having a bit of a chuckle with a friend this weekend, Beckler, because I left half a beer on the table and I was like, I had to go and I was like, okay, I'm good. And she was like, that's, as my parents would say, that's alcohol abuse. And it was, first of all, funny that she made it clear that that's what her parents would say. And I was like, yeah, it is quite funny that that used to be a big thing. You know, like when we were growing up, if anyone spilled a beer, you left a remnant of a beer, you'd make this joke. It's like, that's alcohol abuse. Like, you got to basically finish all of your beer. Yep. Like, that doesn't really fly anymore. It's not quite... It's not something that you hear quite as often.
2: No, the changing attitudes toward alcohol,
1: booze,
2: right?
1: Yeah, that's... it's not a thing. Like, for a long time, it was, you know, you better finish your plate. And then that was now kind of frowned upon because it's like, no, you don't have to finish your plate. Like, if you're full, then you should leave it. And then there was, that's if you don't finish all your booze, that's alcohol abuse. And I'm like, no, both of those things, not so much a thing anymore.
2: And
1: so,
2: she specified that it was her... parents that would say that, not her. Right?
1: So I was like, that is an interesting shifting of the mindset. Yeah, you can't really say that without getting in trouble anymore.
2: Yeah, but I remember that for spills especially.
1: Oh, yeah, yeah. That's alcohol abuse!
2: Man, with the price of beers, though, you left like $5 on the table.
1: I sure did.
2: A beer. That's a lot.
1: Mm-hmm. I know. I was like, does anybody else want this? I did offer it up. I was like, because it's expensive. Go for it. I should have gone to all the tables. Anyone? Anyone? This is $5 worth of beer. Who wants it?
2: I remember the worst case of quote-unquote alcohol abuse I suffered, and it was when I was living in Australia, didn't have any money, and we were drinking what they call goon wine there, which is like box wine.
1: Oh yeah,
2: that's all we could afford.
1: Yeah.
2: And then one night we're like, let's treat ourselves to a bottle of vodka and like make a half decent drink that doesn't taste like poison.
1: Mm-hmm.
2: So we were walking
1: like
2: back from the Bottle-O, as they call it there, the liquor store.
1: Yeah.
2: And I went to put the keys in the lock at our place, and I dropped the bottle on the ground, and it smashed, and it was like all of. It was like most of the money that we had left. And I was like,
1: did you lose friends over that?
2: I didn't say a word. I just turned around and walked back to the liquor store to go replace it
1: with
2: the money I didn't have.
1: Basically. I imagine it was just like hunched over, sad, crying.
2: It was like that Charlie Brown walk where he's kind
1: of... All of a sudden, it starts raining above you and you're crying.
2: So sad.
1: Oh, no.
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At 97th Street by Yellowhead, there is some ongoing construction, and northbound 97th Street seeing some pretty steady stop and go from 180.

18th Avenue. You might be able to save a few minutes by heading east and using 82nd Street instead. And on Calgary Trail, watch for a collision before 34th Avenue. We've got some light slowdowns from White Mud. 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

0: City's so much fun when it's like that. People were out everywhere enjoying it.
1: Yeah.
0: We were at the Ball Diamond all weekend again, as we usually are. And it was like downright hot at times.
1: Yeah.
0: And I think it's just because our Canadian bodies aren't used to the heat yet.
1: We're not used to the heat yet. I know. No.
0: And with how cool and rainy it's been so far this spring,
1: mm-hmm.
0: it was just like this. Like, we're baking out here and it's only like, what, 22 degrees?
1: Yeah.
0: We're soft at this time of year.
1: Although it's funny you say that, because I've realized something about Calgarians as a whole. I was sitting on a patio with my sister on Friday and it was overcast out a little bit. And I was like, it's a little bit nippy out. Because it was overcast and was a little windy on Friday. I don't know if you remember, that was a ways back, but not the mm-hmm. nicest of days. It was maybe like 16 or something. I was sitting out there and she's like, what are you talking about? It's sunny out. And I looked and I'm like, what do you mean it's sunny out? I'm like, it's overcast. And then she points to where the like sun, you can kind of see it behind a cloud. And she's like, look, the sun's out. And I was killing myself because she's from Vancouver and she's so used to piss and rain that for her, the quote unquote sun being out is if you can somehow see it in the distance, even if it's still overcast and it's covered by clouds, she's like, if I can physically see that thing somewhere on the coast, she's like, it's sunny, it's beautiful out.
0: If you can tell where it is
1: where
0: in the
1: it
0: sky.
1: Where it is in the sky. She was like, no, what are you talking about? And I was like, oh my God, we are a little bit sun soft. We are. Because also, I find that Calgarians as a whole, if we get two straight days of overcast, we get pretty grumpy.
0: Oh yeah,
1: like the collective mood.
0: For
1: yes.
0: sure, the whole city shifts if
1: we're
0: we
1: very
0: don't
1: grumpy.
0: See the sun for 2 days, right?
1: Yeah, like, even just one. Sometimes it's like, oh, it's overcast today, and you just kind of are grumpy all day. And I'm like, that's quite funny because they get a lot of rain, and that's not the case for them. My sister literally, if it's not pissing, is like, it's a beautiful day.
0: Well, even now, I'm looking outside. I'm like, wow.
1: I know.
0: Could be nicer.
1: That's going to burn off.
0: It could be.
1: We're sun soft.
0: The sun was out.
1: So we make fun of Vancouver because they are soft when it comes to like cold temperatures,
0: yeah.
1: 100%. But I've got to admit, I think we're a little sun soft here.
0: Okay? Or at least cloud soft.
1: Cloud soft, I suppose. Yeah.
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0: traffic. On the South Henday, watch for a collision eastbound near the exit to head south onto the QE2. See in 5 to 10 minute slowdowns through the area. Parsons Road, we've got a collision southbound near 29th Avenue. That should be in the final stages of clearing. And River Valley Road, pretty slow heading west out towards Grote Road. That could take 10 to 15 extra minutes. 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

0: evenings with Beckler and Shauna.
1: Last week, Beckler, you were talking about how Canadians may be the most common shoeless drummers simply because we don't wear our shoes in the house, right?
2: Yeah, I noticed in the drum videos that I get, lots of drummers wear shoes. Mm-hmm. And I wondered if, and I don't when I play. I go with my socks.
1: Yeah.
2: And I wondered if that's maybe more of a Canadian thing because we don't wear shoes in the house.
1: Yeah, just because culturally, we're the ones who don't wear shoes in the house. So if you're practicing, you'd think maybe I'm not going to put shoes on. Mm-hmm. Then I got thinking about this because with that alone, I also wonder if we have more foot problems when it comes to things like plantar fasciitis, all the stuff that comes with not wearing supportive footwear.
2: Interesting.
1: As we get older, I was like, I wonder if there's studies that show that we actually have some more issues because we do walk around a lot more without shoes on.
2: Right. We're standing on tile. We're walking on hardwood floors.
1: Yep. I know as you get older, I have a couple buddies who now they've got like slippers that are very supportive that they have to wear around the house.
2: Orthopedic slippers.
1: Orthopedic slippers because you're at that age where they're like, this hurts my feet now. But again, I was like that. I wonder if it's more common because we go so long without wearing shoes mm-hmm. in the house and walk around without them. We also probably have more robust feet because of it, I was thinking. We do a lot more.
2: So, hey?
1: Well, like if you don't wear shoes, even if it's just in the house, I feel like you harden your feet a little more than if you're always wearing the supportive footwear. You know what I'm saying?
2: I wonder if we looked at cultures where they really didn't wear shoes very often.
1: Yeah.
2: If you'd see foot problems or if you would see much tougher and more well-adapted feet.
1: I know.
2: You know, like, I know there are like, baseball players who have come out of the Dominican Republic who, like, grew up playing without shoes on, right?
1: True.
2: And so,
1: I know.
2: Do your feet just get super strong then, or do they have all kinds of foot problems?
1: And I bet culturally, if you grew up in a culture like that, you'd assume that their feet would adapt, right? Evolutionarily, maybe you'd have stronger feet.
2: Yeah, given enough time.
1: Whereas for us, we're kind of like, we dip our toes literally in both, right? Because we wear shoes when we're outside for the most part, but then inside we still don't. So I'm curious. I wonder.
2: I know a couple of people who have like indoor specific shoes.
1: Mm-hmm.
2: And yep. it seems nice.
1: Yeah. Well, in Japan, it's always magical because no matter where you go in Japan, they will have slippers waiting for you. And everybody always has guest slippers. So you arrive at the front door and there's all of these options for you if you show up at their house. So it's kind of like you can always have your feet cozy in something.
2: That's very nice.
1: It's lovely. Also going to the bathroom and stuff, like I found out at spas and stuff, they'll have the slippers waiting at the front door. So you never have to like go barefoot anywhere.
2: I appreciate that.
1: Which is great. Nobody like, wants to be barefoot in a bathroom.
2: Even like walking through a public pool change room barefoot.
1: Exactly.
2: Gives me the willies even thinking about it, man.
1: Long hairs on your toes.

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1: Mission Control, we're locked in and ready to go. 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Everybody get your hands up. Check it out. Oh, oh, yeah, yeah.
2: Oh, well, anyway, that's the first time that's ever happened to me. I swear.
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1: You may have seen this as a baseball fan, Shauna, but there is this trend in the MLB right now. And as far as I know, it's somewhat new to this season.
2: Okay.
1: Where a few guys will go to an empty section at the ballpark and they'll take their shirts off. And then as the game goes on, more and more guys will join until they have like hundreds of guys in a section all with their shirts off.
2: It's pretty funny.
1: And they're calling.
2: I don't want to be part of it.
1: I haven't seen many women out there.
2: I was going to say, when can girls start our own? I'm going to start that. Take our shirts off and go to another section.
1: I think it'd be an interesting legal challenge if you did. If they tried to get you to put your shirt back on, but not the hundreds of guys around you.
2: Yeah.
1: But they call it a tarps off section too, which is funny because I feel like that's a piece of hockey slang that's migrated over. That's the context in which I first heard the term
2: tarps off. Yeah.
1: For a shirt or a jersey.
2: Yeah.
1: But it looks like a lot of fun. You just get all these guys partying out in the outfield with their shirts off.
2: I'm actually going to Chicago for a Jays game this weekend. Should I just start that in Chicago at Wrigley, you think? Like, just do it. I'll have to collect the guys first, because if it's just a girl with her shirt off, I don't know if that would quite have
1: you
2: the same.
1: You would make the news, for sure. And they
2: just started be the first woman. Oh, the girls are doing. Oh.
1: And the Wrigley Field staff would have a real decision to make then. There would be some phone calls being made.
2: Guys,
1: like, hey, we got a lady with her shirt off in the tarps off section. What do we do?
2: We'll go to a couple games. So I'll do to the second game, okay, so I can be welcomed back. But interesting.
1: Anyway, I wanted to play this clip for you because last week in a game between the Giants and the Nationals, this was going on. They had a tarps off section going. And one of the announcers made the funniest comment here.
3: It may be more than
1: So I should say, give you context too.
2: Yep.
1: The Giants are down 10-7 right now, and Bryce Eldridge is up with the bases loaded.
3: It may be more than tarps off if Eldridge knocks one out of here. I'm going to hold you to it. Time to drop trial.

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0: 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I've never heard the term. That's hog out.
1: Phenomenal.
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0: on Cruise.
1: I was hanging out with my cousin this weekend, but we were laughing about a phase that our other cousin went through that I'd completely forgotten about. But when he was in his late 20s, he got really into Vipassana yoga or meditation, and I'm not sure I'm even saying that word right, but it's this type of meditation where you go silent for 10 days at a time.
2: Oh.
1: So he actually traveled and did one of these retreats, and then I guess he enjoyed it so much that he actually stuck around for a while, and then he stayed there for several weeks, and then he started like cooking for other people there.
2: Wow. We've talked about these silent retreats before. And a few friends of the show reached out and said they've done them, and mm-hmm. they're like life-changing experiences.
1: And I had mentioned that my cousin had done one too, and he actually, mm-hmm. I think, went to India at one point and did one there. Like, he got really into this. But another big part of all of that was that you don't kill any of God's creatures. So, of course, you don't. He went vegan. He, like, quit drinking, obviously. He just completely stopped and was really about, you know, caring for nature and creatures.
2: Okay. I mean, I can appreciate that.
1: Yeah.
2: But I always wonder where we draw the line.
1: Mm-hmm.
2: Like, I just had an itch on my arm and I scratched it and probably took a billion bacteria with me when I did that, right?
1: Yeah.
2: Do bacteria

0: and not killing them, but trying to blow them off his arm. And I remember at one point we went up in northern Ontario in the bush where my parents grew up, and we all used to go visit there as cousins, and he would be sitting there and a mosquito would go on him and he'd go... He wouldn't kill it. He'd be trying to blow the mosquitoes off of his skin because he didn't want to kill mosquitoes.
1: 6 seconds later and bite him again.
0: Seriously. Hmm. And I remember at that point, we were all like, okay, that's too much, man. Like, you got to kill that mosquito.
1: I got to respect the commitment to his beliefs.
0: My God.
1: I think that's crazy.
0: It was a bit too far.
1: The man was committed.
0: He was committed. But just you sitting there, you're just getting attacked by... You're like, okay, you're going to run out of breath and faint here.
1: And the mosquitoes...
0: You're going to die and the mosquitoes are going to...
1: The mosquitoes to each other were like, you're not going to believe this. We got one. We got ourselves a blood bag.
0: Come hither.
1: And he is not doing anything about it.
0: Nope, nope. His blows aren't strong enough.
2: Cruise.

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Cruz has created the first ever radio pothole detector. Let's turn this bad boy on. On, on, on, on! 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
1: Here is a story I saw from the weekend about The Boss, the famous grizzly bear out in Banff.
2: Yeah, the big boy.
1: Yeah. So this is the headline. The boss just destroyed his government tracker and is officially MIA.
2: You know, if you didn't know you were talking about a bear, you'd be like, what just happened?
1: Mm-hmm. I mean, I'm as fascinated by our grizzly population as any Albertan.
2: And the boss is insane. Like, he's a big boy.
1: He is.
2: It's fascinating to look at him. Yeah.
1: We love bears on the show, right? We did a whole week on bears last week.
2: Totally.
1: But some of the coverage of the boss is a bit ridiculous.
2: Mm-hmm.
1: Like, when I read that, I was like, is this a wrestling promo? Like you said, you wouldn't even know you're talking about a bear. You might be talking about a wrestler.
2: It sounds like a drug kingpin to me. I'm like, Jesus.
1: An escaped convict.
2: Yeah, yeah. That's a strange way of doing it. You're right.
1: They tried to keep tabs on the boss, but he refused to be tracked.
2: The boss had a hit on a deer. It was an intentional targeted attack. Drugs, you know.
1: This time, it's personal. Come on, man.
2: Drug kingpin, the boss, out for revenge.
1: He's escaped, and he's coming for you.
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0: Evenings with Beckler and Shauna.
1: Do you have your phone handy?
2: I do.
1: I just sent you something. Take a look at that. Tell me when you got it. Sent you a photo.
2: Oh.
1: What do you see there?
2: Is that an egg?
1: What do you notice about the egg?
2: It's perfectly round.
1: I know.
2: Wow.
1: I opened a carton of eggs yesterday to make pancakes for the boys.
2: And you had a perfect round egg.
1: Pulled out a spherical egg.
2: Wow.
1: Incredible. Remarkable. What? I've never seen anything like it. It's a spherical egg. As soon as I pulled it, I was like, something's not right.
2: I immediately am just trying to think of the bird that hatched this egg. What happened with its ass?
1: Was this a noose?
2: It's a noose. Has something weird going on.
1: Chicken that a noose?
2: I feel like it was like munching on, like it was like perfectly, you know, keeping it in there and just rounding it out. Like, ooh, ooh, ooh.
1: Like you do
2: ooh,
1: with a snowball?
2: Yeah, exactly. With its cheeks just like perfectly.
1: I molded this for you. I sculpted this.
2: Oh, no, no. Nope, I don't want that little... No cone heads here. Perfect spheres only.
1: It's the most amazing thing I've ever seen. I've never seen an egg that wasn't egg-shaped before, that it wasn't oblong.
2: What can that chicken do with a ping-pong ball?
1: Well, the bigger question is...
2: How does that even happen?
1: What am I going to do now that I'm going to be fabulously wealthy?
2: Because you're going to sell this egg.
1: I'm going to sell the egg, and I'm going to be... What are you going to do when I am no longer on the show? Are you going to find a new co-host, or are you going to host it by yourself?
2: I need to find the chicken that made this egg.
1: Well, I don't know if it just puts out eggs like this nonstop, or we'd all be rich.
2: Well, this is what I need to know. Like, that's what I want to know. Is all of the eggs spherical because of the shape of a noose? This is what I need to find out. These are the big questions, Beckler.
1: Over the weekend, Elon Musk became the world's first trillionaire, and I'm thinking I'm probably not far behind with this spherical egg.
2: Yeah, jeez.
1: Man, I was going to bring it in to show you today.
2: Yeah.
1: I wouldn't let you handle it, of course. Are you kidding? You're way too clumsy to handle my retirement egg here.
2: I know, I would smash it for sure. I'd want to see what's in it. I'd feel like there's like a golden egg in there or something.
1: But you know what? I went to look for the egg in the fridge this morning because I didn't use it, of course.
2: Somebody else did.
1: I couldn't find it.
2: Oh, my God.
1: So I have to check with McKenna.
2: There's
1: I'm
2: a chance
1: terrified
2: she
1: that she used
2: the spherical egg.
1: The spherical egg.
2: And then you lost all that money. That's like losing your lottery ticket that was worth $1 trillion.
1: So until I have the egg back in my hand, I'm not going to burn any bridges here. I'm not going to like quit my job on the air or say anything I'm going to regret.
2: How do we find the chicken that made this egg? Because then maybe if he's always doing spherical eggs, we can pop out another one out of his noose.
1: Then mine wouldn't be as special.
2: I just want to see it like just trying to figure out how to mold that thing like that. Like, that's unbelievable.
1: And it made a sound when it came out, don't you think? It went...
2: Yeah, of course it did.
1: And the farmer didn't catch it. They're like, what was that?
2: What was that? Every time.
1: Otherwise, he wouldn't have put it in the carton and sent it my way.
2: Again, unless it's...
1: Man, I'm already thinking of all the things I'm going to buy.
2: Again, you better find that egg.
1: Find that egg.
2: If McKenna, that would be hilarious.
1: If she used the spherical egg?
2: Yeah. You know how I always like pocket
1: Don't
2: eggs?
1: Joke. Yeah.
2: So normally I put them in those like Easter egg little things for the candies.
1: To protect them.
2: But those are shaped like a regular size egg with like the
1: cone
2: shape.
1: This wouldn't work.
2: This wouldn't even fit in there.
1: Mm-mm.
2: It would like rattle around in there and break itself.
1: Where does one go to sell an incredibly rare spherical egg?
2: The black market, Beckler.
1: What's
2: sure
1: that auction house in London that does all like the...
2: Oh, yeah.
1: You know what I'm talking about?
2: I don't remember.
1: Christie's?
2: Is it Christie's?
1: Get me the number for Christie's. I got something they're going to want to see.
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0: Beckler and Shauna on Cruise.
1: Something about Merle Haggard came up recently, Beckler, and I thought about that name for a moment, and I was like, that's a bit of a tough name. That should be on the list of tough names, like Engelbert Humperdinck, Merle Haggard. It's another one. Like, Haggard, you can't really control. It's your last name, right?
2: Yeah.
1: So if you're born Haggard, but then you decide that you're going to call your child Merle.
2: We're not naming kids Merle anymore,
1: Merle is not coming back. That's one of those names that we should also just put on the list of permanently retired names. Merle.
2: Is that his real name?
1: Yeah, I don't know. I think
2: Merle
1: so.
2: Ronald Haggard.
1: Merle Ronald Haggard. I then read into this, though, and I realized that his mom's name was Flossie Mae Harp.
2: Mm-hmm.
1: And I'm like, Flossie Mae, also an interesting name. So maybe it just runs in the family.
2: Flossie Mae Harp is a country name.
1: Flossie Mae Harp is a certain country name. And maybe they thought that about Merle as well. They're like, okay, we got Haggard. What do we call him? Merle. Whoever listens to... When you go through the list of baby names, though, and you see Merle there, who goes, that's a pretty name? You know what I mean? Like, what are we going to call our kid? Merle.
2: What an adorable baby boy you have. What's his... Merle.
1: Well, let's name him Merle.
2: I had an Aunt Burl.
1: Oh, that's good.
2: How do you
1: too.
2: Feel about? But it was. I think it was Bryl, not like Burl Ives, the Christmas singer.
1: Burl is another strange name. Mm-hmm. Yeah, that's another one that if I were to go through the baby name and saw Burl there, I'd be like, Ma, let's call our cute baby girl Burl.
2: Do you know
1: Burl,
2: the makeup brand Merle Norman?
1: Yeah,
2: was Merle Norman a man or a woman?
1: That's a good question. I actually have never read into that makeup
2: tough name for a woman, too, isn't
1: Merle
2: it?
1: Merle Norman? Oh, my God. Yep.
2: I wouldn't fight her.
1: Who is
2: with a name
1: Norman?
2: Like Merle Norman?
1: No. I guess maybe that's it, though. Not to be messed with, right? If you're a girl named Burl or Merle, that no one's going to mess with
2: her.
1: You.
2: No,
1: that's Burl. Careful.
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1: I had a run-in with a fella on the bike path on the weekend, Sean.
2: Oh, no.
1: I'll explain what happened here.
2: Okay.
1: You can tell me what you make of this situation.
2: Okay.
1: So, McKenna and Bo and I decided to take Cooper out on our bikes.
2: Yep.
1: Get him some exercise. And I know you're supposed to be careful with young dogs and running them too hard, so we were going to go slow.
2: Mm-hmm.
1: Going to take lots of breaks. We had water for him. All that sort of thing. So, we get started, and I'm trying to teach Cooper to be on the right side of the path, the same way you do with little kids, right? Because they'll wander over the whole path.
2: Yep.
1: You're like, no, you're on this side unless you're going to pass someone, and then people can pass from behind. So we're going. We're not too far from our house, and I hear a bike bell behind me.
2: Yep.
1: So I start to pull Cooper back over to our side of the path, and then the bell's just going crazy. Ding, ding, ding, ding, ding, ding, ding. And then I hear, come on, come on, come on, come on, come on. And I'm like, what? And this old guy flies past me on an e-bike. And he turns back and he yells, leave the dog at home. And
2: okay,
1: I was like,
2: okay then.
1: Whew.
2: All right.
1: So my initial reaction was to yell, F you, buddy.
2: Yep.
1: And I shouldn't have sworn in front of Bo. That was the mistake that I made there.
2: Mm-hmm.
1: And then I yelled, how's the Tour de France? And he was gone already.
2: Yeah.
1: And what pisses me off, Shauna, is when you're on the pathways on a nice weekend day in the summer, right? It's busy.
2: Yep.
1: There are kids who are learning to bike ride. There are families. There are old people. There are dogs.
2: Yep.
1: And you get these cyclists who think that it's their own personal track to beat their Strava times or whatever. Or these crazy old folks on e-bikes who are just flying around out there.
2: Uh-huh.
1: And so I was like, this is not your path, man. Like, you share the pathway there. Signs up.
2: Although, I have to be honest, people, when they have their dogs on bikes, it's dangerous. It's tough, because I do know that, like, the dogs will dart across, and I, as a cyclist, I will struggle with that, because you don't see it very often, and when you do, I'm like, man, like, that is a tough, that's the one where I'm like, just because I'm scared of the dog, and I'm afraid the dog's going to dart another way or whatever on the bike path.
1: Right.
2: That's one that's kind of a tough one, like, but yes, when it comes to, like, slow children, and children learning to bike, and all of that stuff, which you see all the time, you have to know that it's going to be a slow day, and if you're trying to beat a Strava time. We've talked about this before, though. That's ridiculous to me. Like, the e-bikes are one thing, too. They're too fast. There's people who are on those, like, mono, whatever you call wheels
1: yes.
2: or whatever,
1: yep.
2: and
1: yep.
2: those can go Mach 100. There's people on, like, electronic bikes that go way too fast, and they all scare the bejesus out.
1: Yeah.
2: And we're all on the path together, and it's like, you've got to know that you have to slow down. There's lots of people around. You got to take your time. You shouldn't be beaten to your Strava time.
1: Well, and I get it too. Like, I've biked the path for exercise too. And like, if somebody causes you to like lose your momentum before a hill or something, that kind of sucks, right? But it's like, you're on an e-bike, man. Like,
2: also,
1: so you have to slow down for a second and then just push that button to accelerate again.
2: Like, but also if you're like someone who's not on an e-bike, again, that's a bit different. An e-bike, that's totally strange to me. But even the people who are like biking fast, if you're someone who wants to do like a decent time or something, A, you don't go on the weekend.
1: Mm-hmm.
2: B, you don't go on the pathways where everybody is going, like the busiest ones in the city. You go to a northern one, or there's many, lots of great bike paths that are like not in the central areas, and you can rip on those if you want to. But for me, for example, on the weekend, I know it's going to be a very leisurely ride. If I'm going past Eau Claire on a Saturday past the Peace Bridge, I don't expect to be going very fast. There's going to be families everywhere, and you have to slow down and make sure you're not going to run somebody over.
1: Yeah. And like, I pulled Cooper back to our side of the ride. He was mad that Cooper was even there.
2: Yeah, that's weird.
1: I was like, if you want to, like, if you're really trying to break ties, bike your goofy ass out to Kananaskis or something. You
2: know?
1: And I was going to tell him all this.
2: Go on the real road bike, or like road then. Go, like, get a real.
1: There's a speed limit on the pathway, too, isn't there?
2: There is, yeah, 20K. Go on. Yeah, go get a real bike. Like, go get a motorcycle then if you're trying to really rip, you know?
1: Yeah.
2: I know.
1: Had I been alone, I would have caught up to him and had a few things to say, but he was gone because he was on an e-bike, but.
2: Well, the Tour de France.
1: The Tour de France.
2: That's a good quip.
1: And F you, buddy.
2: That's good.
1: The Canadian came out
2: I
1: of
2: like
1: me,
2: it,
1: I guess.
2: Yeah. Cruise.

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0: News Evenings with Beckler and Shauna.
1: I got gas yesterday, Beckler, and when I went to the pump, the number that was on the pump from the person before me said $3.
2: Oh.
1: As in, yeah, somebody put $3 worth of gas in before me, and I was like, man, we've all been there. We have all been there.
2: Less than 2 liters of gas, isn't it?
1: I know. Right now, that doesn't get you very far. But I remember growing up, yeah, there was times where it would be $5 that I could, because that's all I had at the time, right? And it was like, mm-hmm. Oh, I'm getting paid next week. And so we're going to just get just enough in there to get me to wherever I need to go. But $3, I was like, holy crap. Yep.
2: Yeah, that's a reflection of the times.
1: It was either that or there's another thing that I've also been where you forgot your wallet. And you're like, I am going to run out of gas, so I need just enough to get home. And maybe they found like $3 of change in their car and like went in and were like, here's $3. This is all I got right now to get me back home to get my wallet. So maybe it's that. Could go either way.
2: Mm-hmm. The guy who used to do all the work on like my dad's vehicles and stuff, he said that it's hard on your fuel pump to run the tank down to like nothing all the time. I've always filled it like right back up whenever I could, but
1: if you have that luxury.
2: You've got that luxury, but sometimes it's $3 worth of gas, isn't
1: it? It's $3 worth of gas. You're like, okay, that'll get me to where I need to go, and that's about it.
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0: Cruise Evenings with Beckler and Shauna.
1: I saw this clip. So Mark Carney is in Ireland right now.
2: Yeah.
1: And he was giving a speech there. I'll play this for you. This is he's speaking in French and it's being translated, but
3: à partir de là,
2: built out of your
3: le nouvel ordre mondial se construira à partir de là.
2: Built out of Europe.
3: Le Canada est le plus
2: Canada
3: européen
2: is the most non-European of European countries.
3: Transformer
2: and we are currently transforming our cooperation with the European Union.
1: So he goes on to talk about the partnership between Canada and the EU, and
2: yep.
1: I think she actually said it backwards. The translator, he was saying that we are the most European of non-European countries.
2: That makes more sense, yeah.
1: Mark Carney loves Europe.
2: Sure does.
1: He spends a lot of time there.
2: Yeah.
1: He talks a lot about Europe and how we should partner with Europe, and I guess given the climate right now.
2: And we are. There's a lot of different things that he's looking toward European companies for that I was reading about.
1: Yes.
2: Yeah.
1: I think he wishes that we actually were European.
2: Mm.
1: That we were
2: Euro-Canadians. Euro-Canada.
4: Oh, we are Euro-Canadians.
5: Put a little Vino Schnitzel into poutine. Now it's Euro-poutine.
4: Oh.
5: Euro-teen.
4: You have to visit the great European cities like Berlin and Paris and Winnipeg.
5: Oh. You like beer? Make it a Hefeweizen, then your Euro-beer.
4: Oh, perhaps a Kolsch as well?
5: Yes, forget that rock and roll, yeah? Go Euro-beats only.
4: Loonies and toonies are silly pieces of currency. It's time.

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0: Heckler and Shauna on Cruise.
1: Did you watch the Canada World Cup game that happened on Friday, Beckler?
2: I did, yes.
1: Yeah.
2: Good game.
1: It was a good game.
2: Yep.
1: I was out watching on 17th Ave with some friends, and it was pretty cool how many people are into the World Cup right now.
2: Mm-hmm.
1: Like, all weekend long on the pathways and stuff, everybody's wearing jerseys of all the different countries, and there's so many jerseys out, and it's pretty cool.
2: I like all the flags as a vexillology guy.
1: Of course you would, yeah. But before I went out, I was trying to think, and I was like, what do I wear? Because I don't have a Team Canada World Cup jersey. You know what I mean? Like, I have a friend who does. I'm like, that's great. So I was like, do I wear my Hockey Canada jersey? Or do I wear my, like, Canada Jays jersey? And I was like, I don't know. I opted to just wear red.
2: Mm-hmm.
1: But it was hilarious because as I was walking down the street, tons of people were in Hockey Canada jerseys. Or, like, Canadian hockey jerseys
2: right. As
1: a general whole. And I was laughing a little bit at that. I was like, that's very Canadian, first of all. But second of all, I understand because, again, you want to support your country and you're like, all we have here in Canada is a lot of hockey Canada jerseys.
2: The wrong sport. But is that a jersey foul? Is that what you're wondering?
1: This is what I'm curious.
2: Is it a bit of a Terry move to show up in a...
1: Because I got to be honest with you, if I see a Saskatchewan Roughrider jersey at a Jays game, I always chuckle at that a little bit. I'm like, that's a different sport.
2: Mm-hmm.
1: But, I mean, it's another, I guess, Canadian sports team. So is that different than what we're doing here with these Hockey Canada jerseys for the Soccer World Cup? I'm not sure.
2: I think it's probably fine. We should ask Sam.
1: We should.
2: Sam is the jersey
1: guru. He's a big jersey man.
2: And he would know if it's a jersey foul or not. I mean, it ultimately doesn't matter. Wear whatever you want. But just if you're trying to...
1: I'm just curious.
2: Not look silly.
1: That's right? I was like, do I wear... Because I have a great Hockey Canada jersey. I have the new one from this past year, right? Uh-huh. And I was like, I could wear that, but then is that funny or not? But again, I guess, I mean, it's a bit different for us because we're kind of new adopters to soccer, I think, here in Canada. We're just kind of getting into it, so we're trying to figure it out here. So maybe that's the first step, right? We're like, we want to support it. We're going out to watch. Before we invest in the jersey, we'll try the hockey jersey first.
2: See how that feels?
1: Try it on for size,
2: feels
1: and then
2: good.
1: Go from there. Yeah.
2: Do you think wearing a Team Canada hockey jersey to watch Team Canada soccer play is worse than being a full kit wanker?
1: A full wanker.
2: Oh, excuse me.
1: A full kit wanker.
2: That's right.
1: Okay.
2: Like if you wore the full kit, like they were going to put you in if someone got hurt.
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2: I think
1: I'd prefer that, actually.
2: Would you?
1: I think it's funnier. That's what I should do. I'm going to go and invest a few $100 on the full kit, okay?
2: You should do it.
1: Full kit wanker Sean over here.
2: Okay? That'd be hilarious if you were a loud and proud full kit wanker.
1: She's a full kit wanker.

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0: 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Attention, Edmonton. Sports talk has just seized the morning airwaves. The Nielsen Show with Lieutenant Eric storms the booth weekday mornings. We're tearing into the Oilers, breaking down the Elks, and discussing everything in between.
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0: 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We're tearing into the Oilers, breaking down the Elks, and discussing everything in between.
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1: 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Everybody get your hands up. Check it out. Oh, oh, yeah, yeah. 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I swear. 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

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Oh no, oh no, no! 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Cruise

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12: Hey, good morning. It's a pretty good start to our commute. We had some paving overnight, so all that overnight work is just wrapping up across the capital region. The southeast leg of the Henday had some closures on ramps to and from the Henday near Y Road and the White Mud. So do watch for crews still through that stretch. We also had some overnight work on the White Mud and Terwilliger. The southbound lanes were affected there. So watch for crews wrapping that up across the city. No big delays to warn you about, though. This is the final week. 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

That is a hell of a thing for you to say to me. 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

0: on a Creed Tuesday. What's up, my man? I missed you so much yesterday. Dustin Nielsen, Lieutenant Eric, and the one and only YouTube Trev, not wearing a hat today. Kind of creeping me out a little bit.
1: Didn't wear a hat yesterday either, Dustin.
0: What? I guess I didn't notice that so much because I was on location yesterday, but...
1: I don't wear a hat that often. I barely wore a hat last week either.
0: Weird.
1: I wear it in the morning to set your hair. And then I take it off.
0: This is like one of those things when it's not what you always thought it was. What's that? You know, it's...
1: Mandela effect?
0: Yeah, that's it.
1: A little bit, yeah.
0: You in the hat, that's a Mandela effect thing right now.
1: Okay, yeah.
0: It's definitely what's happening with me. Are you getting the Mandela effect?
2: Yeah, deja vu, yeah.
0: By the way, I fell asleep watching Deja Vu last night.
2: Okay.
0: It's a Denzel Washington movie. When they can see into the past exactly 4 days, and then he finds a way to save a woman's life. Spoiler alert.
2: Didn't keep you up, eh?
0: No, I fell asleep. It's a good one to put on to
2: doze off. So you've seen it.
0: I've seen it a million times. It's on my rotation of movies I put on to have a nap or go to bed at night. But I missed you yesterday, buddy.
2: Well, you had Fraze.
0: Fraze was great.
2: Talking
0: Fraze
2: nurse trade.
0: His ass was terrific. Search.
2: Yeah. How many people did he teach the game of golf to?
0: He helped us.
1: Yeah. He totally could.
0: He must have helped us yesterday. We won that thing yesterday, 17 under.
2: Ooh.
0: Me and Jano's and the boys. That was the best like tournament scramble I've ever been a part of. Usually my teams come in at like -8, -9. We were -17 yesterday. Just a bunch of sticks. Even I rolled in two putts beyond 20 feet. Never seen anything like it in my whole life.
2: Holy.
0: Yeah, it was nuts. So I want to get back to the ranch and play my own round. Like my drive sucked yesterday, but I was striking the irons well. I really was. I was really striking the irons well.
2: You must have been talking to Murray McCourt.
0: The merman definitely helped. Well, you know what it was. I don't want to give him too much credit, but he did shake my hand in the morning.
2: That's where it's at.
0: I mean, I think some of the old Murray McCourt magic rubbed off on me, and it worked out very well. So, yeah, it was a good time yesterday at Conch of the Capital Care Foundation.
2: I did.
0: Well, yeah, I showered after a long day of golf yesterday. But
2: bag it up next time.
0: Yeah, I should have. Yeah, a Conch for the Capital Care Foundation, one of our partners, pulling off an absolutely tremendous event yesterday. And they have the Feast on the Field coming up this summer. That's a major event for them. And we're looking forward to being a part of that as well. If you've not yet been to the Feast on the Field, exactly what it sounds like. It's like this really delicious dinner on the field at Commonwealth Stadium. So we'll have more details on that as we work our way towards that event. But it was an excellent time yesterday. Saw Bruce from William Huff. He was out there yesterday. Bumped into Jordan from Play Alberta and Maddie McPhee, who obviously does a lot of work with Play Alberta. So it was good to see those guys. Overall, it was a fun. The weather was great.
2: You found a little space.
0: It got a little, I don't know how to say it was too warm for me in the morning, but it was really nice in the morning. Then it cooled down a little bit into the early afternoon, which I was totally fine with. So all in all, it was a very good day. It was a very good day yesterday. So that was a lot of fun. So thanks to everybody who was out there yesterday. Thanks to Janos and Stupid Al and the crew there. For the donation they made to play with me at the event.
2: You've golfed some money. Them before, haven't you?
0: Oh, yeah, I golf with Janos and Stupid Al once a year at least.
2: This is easily like the best.
0: This was the best. Yeah. So I've been in multiple scrambles with these guys. Yeah. We've never rolled off a 17 under. Like, we just couldn't miss putts yesterday. It felt like Tiger in 2001. Like,
2: you were Phillip Banks at the billiard table.
0: Oh, yeah, pretty. Yeah,
2: sandwiches, you're taking a shot, looking the other way.
0: It was nuts. Yeah. We never needed to get to, like, our fourth guy for putting because somebody would roll it in. And, it was awesome. So, yeah, it was a really good time. I don't think I've ever won a scramble before. So that was the first time I've ever done it.
2: Any sort of medal or was there a presentation?
0: I had to leave before the presentation.
2: A shoey? No.
0: Janos texted me after. He goes, "Hey, we won." I thought we'd win with that number. But yeah, no, it was good. I had the classic ranch steak after the, and usually at our golf tournament, we're busy doing stuff. So I really don't get to sit down and eat the steak. But it was pretty good.
2: I still remember you slapped Quinn across the face at the ranch that one time.
0: Classic.
2: Yeah, she signed off on it. This was all understood. This wasn't a...
0: Nobody likes getting slapped in the face like Quinn Phillips.
2: It was a hot afternoon, and boy, did we laugh.
0: Was that when I had my tarp off, and she was taking a video of me and the crew from GCL Diesel? That was a good time. EST Golf Classic.
2: Yay.
0: In 3 weeks.
2: Yep.
0: And that's going to be a lot of fun. Nacho Man texts in and says, Jay knows. Breakout Lucille.
2: Yeah. Well, that's... I'm a soul man.
0: That's a funny text to sort of set the tone today. I love it. I love it. All right. The Nielsen Show today and every day brought to you by Weis Johnson.
3: Weis Johnson. Weis Johnson. Whoa.
0: What do you need? 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
0: Yeah.
2: But you know?
0: Yeah.
2: I got the AC, bam, and then you get the furnace, bam.
0: You buy four systems, you get the garage heater for free.
2: Something like that, yeah.
0: That's a really good idea. 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They're going to need everything. So they'll get that taken care of.
2: If you live in one from the 60s.
0: You can, you can text us anytime. We're off and running. You missed a great text yesterday. We were talking about Finkel and Einhorn.
2: Mm.
0: What was it? Where did that come from? It came from a Taylor Hall conversation.
1: It was a Taylor Hall.
0: Oh, it was Doug Waite. Yeah. Well, Fraze brought it up. Of course, Fraze's wife loves Doug Waite.
2: With Doug Waite.
0: And he was like, you know, there was an Oiler who eventually later in the career won his cup with Carolina, and Taylor Hall was an Oiler eventually. Okay. And I was like, Hall is Finkel. Or Hall is Waite. Waite is Hall. Finkel is Einhorn. And Pat yesterday texted. I think he ended up winning text of the day. Or at least I told Matt he should win text of the day. Because he said, Taylor Hall's gun is digging into my hip. Which is a really good text.
2: That's a cut.
0: So yeah, strong day yesterday. And I'm sure the Parachuters inbox is locked and loaded and ready for all of your hilarious texts today.

0: 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And one of your text messages takes home, you know what. Royal Pizza. Golfing, what's so great?
1: You guys should get like a custom-made... something at Paris Jewelers with Jay-Nos and Stupid Al. And like
0: for the whole crew. Jay-Nos, Stupid Al.
1: Date engraved on there.
0: Morty. Yeah.
1: All your names in handwriting.
0: Morty and Stiggy.
1: Yeah.
0: Jay-Nos only has friends with awesome nicknames.
1: Yeah, it's the best.
0: It's great. Uncle Lenny. Chewy. I've met a bunch of his buddies over the years. I don't even know any of their first names. I don't even know if Stupid Al's first name is Al.
1: Chewy's just a hairless guy. Hey? Like he's
0: it's an ironic name. Yeah.
1: Full body wax.
0: It's the Royal Pizza text of the day. 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I want to get to a text, and then we'll lay out the show. We'll get into the 6 o'clock hour for you all and stuff. This is when you know the CFL has taken significant steps because of fantasy.
1: You cried.
0: I did.
1: And then gathered yourself again. And
0: Eric's correct. I might sob while reading this.

0: Okay, this text came in at 5:45 a.m. That's the morning. Hello, my name is Slammin' Salmon. This is the first time they've ever texted in.
1: Hell of a film as well.
0: They don't text in, never text in about anything. This is the first text they've ever sent in. Hello, my name is Slammin' Salmon. And I confess, and it is confessions later on today. But I'll get to this now because it warms my heart.
1: We'll revisit it later on.
0: Horrible lineup management, but still. I confess that I left Philpott, 38 points, Keyshawn Johnson, 22 points, and Ontario Wilson, 20 points, on my bench. So this is how all of those fantasy texters feel. I lost by 10 when I could have won by 50. A real kick in the nards. Kelly, 28. AJ Ouellet, 7. Emilis, 33. Hatcher, 10. Lawler, 3. Brady Oliveira, 4. This guy's in like a one-man league. He's got like the most stacked team I've ever seen in my life.
1: Or he's just got a bunch of rubes with him.
0: Yeah. Anyways, although maybe my real confession is that I fleeced everybody else in my draft.
1: Clearly.
0: Longtime casual CFL fan, but first-time fantasy football player, and I am so into it. I also confess that I've been stretching my work lunch breaks to well over an hour, nerding out CFL stats articles, etc. This is what I'm talking about. I'm going to send this segment directly to old Stu Johnston himself and say, this is what we're talking about with the CFL fantasy. This guy is now obsessed on work lunch breaks, reading CFL stat articles, probably paying more attention to the games than he was as a self-described longtime casual CFL fan. This is what fantasy will do for the league. My God, it's working. A conch for CFL fantasy. That gets me fired up.
1: Yeah, I do. I like Stuart Johnson as state of the and Slammin' Salmon.
0: Yeah,
1: as an example, yeah. And he reads the entire thing.
0: Yeah, and I press her like I want a full blown.
1: Why not
0: CFL press conference or at least go on Hustler's show or whatever, right? Like, do something. But it's working. It's working. Like when the phones started up in Jurassic Park. Rubella 2.0 is in and says, Royal Pizza, the CFL is great.
1: Yeah.
0: It's been an awesome start to the season. How was that Riders game? Come from behind again?
1: Yeah.
0: Against Rourke and the Lions? Oh,
1: well.
0: Ooh. That's a lot of fun, isn't it?
1: Well, 2:00 Saturday.
0: Right here. Montreal.
1: Right here.
0: Montreal, Edmonton. We'll get to that in a little bit as we work our way through the show today.
1: BC and Hamilton, that's what you are. You're on the call.
0: I'm doing, I got BC, Hamilton Friday night, and then we had to move some stuff around. So I'm actually, after the game on Friday night in Hamilton, I'm whipping back to Toronto, staying at the airport, flying at 8:00 to Ottawa, going straight to the stadium, calling the Red Blacks game.
1: But you're Mr. Friday night.
0: I know, but I'm doing this Saturday game in Ottawa. And then I'm landing in Ottawa at 9:00. Going straight to the stadium, getting all my prep done once I get there, then calling the game, then leaving the stadium and going right back to the airport and flying home.
1: Your favorite stadium.
0: So I'll actually be home. Yeah, well, and it's an afternoon game, which means that stupid sun is going to be shining right in my face. I'm already pissed about it.
1: 1:00 local.
0: But I end up getting home by like 8:30 Saturday night.
1: Hey, that's good.
0: So it's a quick rip out, bang out two games, and then come back. So it was a good experience. What'd you take your nieces and nephews?
1: Yeah, no, it was great. It was a great time.
0: Every CFL game's been a banger.
1: The passing yards. My God.
0: Well, we'll get to maybe a little bit later on. I'll just lay it out for you now. I don't need to dive into it too deep. I think 3-Down had the report yesterday. Week 2 here in the CFL. 4 quarterbacks were over 400 yards passing. Any guesses on the last time that happened?
1: It was. I saw it, but I don't recall. It was sometime in the 90s.
0: 95.
1: That's what it was, yeah.
0: 1995.
1: And there were more games.
0: There were more games. Was that an American expansion year?
1: It would have been because the Stallions won in 95.
0: Yeah, so...
1: Just 3 this week.
0: Yeah, so there were 4 quarterbacks who threw for over 400 yards. I think it was week 6, 1995, and it just happened again. So the first time in, 31 years, which is awesome. Can you name the 4 quarterbacks who would have done it in 95?
1: Damn it, I saw this.
0: I know. I can't even remember off the top of my head, but I think I could know. It's Flutie.
1: Yeah.
0: Matty Dunnigan.
1: Yeah.
0: McManus.
1: I got to pull this up again.
0: And who was the 4th? It was another big name. It was just like 4 absolute

0: bangers. Dunnigan, Flutie, Danny Mac. Oh, I can't remember who the fourth one was. It's gonna drive me nuts.
1: I will find this. Here it is. The title of the article is CFL Quarterbacks Have Best Week Since 1995.
0: Hey, come on. While we're playing fantasy now? This is the best.
1: Chad Kelly, Davis Alexander, Zach Claris, Trevor Harris, yeah. As we know. Kent Austin,
0: that was the other.
1: 459, Matt Dunnigan, 437, Danny Mack, 409, and Doug Flutie, 405.
0: What a golden era of quarterbacks right now. As long as everybody stays healthy. That's the key.
1: Well,
0: so
1: it's a physical game.
0: It is a physical game. That is true.
1: And that was week six. This was only week two. I mean, you could argue too that there's a feeling else. Like week six, you're kind of humming and you get things going. But
0: we talked about Marshall Ferguson yesterday. I talked about like the early season quarterback play. Like this is pretty phenomenal stuff.
1: Right.
0: Like even no Bo, like so. Bo Levi played last week. Didn't have 400 yards, but he had a perfect quarterback passer rating. Yeah. And then Nathan Rourke had like 340 yards or whatever. So and he's a reigning MOP. So. Yeah, it was a pretty impressive start here to the CFL season. So hop on board, and hopefully you're playing the fantasy because that's gonna suck you in, I think, a little bit. And it'll get better. It's not perfect, but it's been a lot of fun so far. And I know next year it'll certainly be like better as far as a execution standpoint.
1: Yeah, you think I want a kid under the park year one? I mean, there are some wrinkles. That's what you do.
0: You have to work on that spreadsheet a ton.
1: Exactly.
0: All right, let's lay out the show for you today. We got your morning announcements coming up right away. YouTube Trev's trade of the day.
1: Hey.
0: Trade of the day. He's going to trade Nurse away every single day.
1: What week it is here?
0: Well,
1: has to.
0: I mean, the others are doing the exact same thing.
1: Yeah.
0: I'm pretty sure Stan Bowman FaceTimes with Jeff Jackson every morning, and Jeff goes, "All right, I've got my trade of the day."
1: Rolling over
0: and
1: in
0: that's
1: bed.
0: How they do it. Yeah. Fired up for Jemco Fireplaces. We're going to get

0: Championship yesterday. He's going to join us just after 7 o'clock. The Play Alberta early bird bet of the day. Oh, man, that did not work out yesterday for me. We'll get to Spain in just a moment. We'll go there around 6:45. But and Belgium let me down. I was totally thinking Belgium was going to win.
1: Let me guess, you took the under on dives.
0: Oh, World Cup, am I right? Confessions, weekly confessions, Spectrum Rental. Off-season, what off-season?
1: What off-season?
0: Kind of easy trivia, three questions too many. Greg Wyshynski from ESPN as well. Plus the wrap for William Hoff. 6 o'clock hour of the show brought to you by the beauties over at EY.

0: Yes. 6 o'clock hour brought to you by UL. 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All right, morning announcements. Elliot Friedman had more on the Edmonton Oilers and Mike Babcock. And here's one of the quotes. You tell me if this is concerning and if this would be enough for you to stop going down the Babcock path. Several agents of Edmonton players who were not involved in direct conversations with Babcock also voiced concerns, adding they didn't like the idea of clients being traded there either.
1: Love it.
0: Which would also mean, I would think, they don't like their idea of clients signing there as free agents either.
1: I call it weeding out the weak, Dustin.
0: Well, look, man. Some people may be like, this is exactly what the room needs.
1: Yes.
0: But does the room really need to be possibly divided on the hiring of the next head coach?
1: At this stage of the organization,
0: I think you probably want everybody pulling in the same direction. So you've got the core that's talked to Babcock and been like, he's our guy. And then you've got agents of other Edmonton players who were not involved in the direct conversations, who had no contact with Babcock, voicing their concerns and then saying, yeah, we also probably don't want our clients to be traded there. So you're still going to go down this road. Like they're still committed to waiting on the investigation.
1: So your question is, does the leadership core care about the rest of the lineup?
0: Well, that wasn't my question, but it's a fair question, I guess. Like everybody
1: says.
0: You would
1: think that would have been a...
0: McDavid and Draisaitl, they'll be fine. Babcock's going to treat them like gold. But it's the depth guys who are going to be, you know, treated differently. Yeah. Some people say it's the rink staff who are not going to enjoy the experience. No. So, I don't know. I saw that. And I honestly don't know if anything will stop the others from going down the Mike Babcock path.
1: Well, you're down the path now.
0: So you're kind of fully invested at this point. But that is a quote from Elliot Friedman's article yesterday. Several agents of Edmonton players who were not involved in direct conversations with Babcock also voiced their concerns, adding that they didn't like the idea of clients being traded there either. Trev, you were a pretty big Babcock guy last week.
2: Yeah.
0: Does this concern you?
2: Yeah, it does.
0: Right? Like,
2: yeah, that was always the biggest concern for me is what would, you know, that effect have for free agents and for players already playing here? How many would, like, I'm not saying that they would request for a trade, but you never know. Right. So, and realistically, like free agents, that's certainly a path that the Oilers look to improve on going forward. But what free agents are going to want to come to an organization that has that guy steering the ship? So, yeah, I've kind of.

0: It was Gazdick, and I said this on the Hangout on Friday. He really changed my perspective. I loved what he said about it's a privilege to be in the NHL. And, you know, you hear players talk about that a lot, and that should go for your coaches as well, you know? So I'm definitely leaning against
1: it. You're a little bit on the fence now.
0: I am.
1: Yeah.
0: So,
1: well,
0: yeah.
1: We'll see. We'll see. Like, this text comes in from Mark, and thank you, everybody. Please text in 780-218-9999. If you're listening over on 95.7, take part in the show, 780-218-9999. We always say that, you know, Edmonton Sports Talk is kind of the voice of and for the fans. Mark texts in and says, last time I checked, it's not the agents that win the cup. Didn't see one agent on the ice a couple of days ago. Mm. They would have been out there on the ice probably after the game with some of their players.
2: But, didn't recognize them.
1: I mean, it's an agent that gives their client advice on where to go.
0: Yeah.
1: And if you're sitting there and there's a guy, a free agent that's sitting there going, okay, I've got this offer from Toronto and I got this offer from Edmonton, and Mike Babcock's the coach in Edmonton, and I don't want to play for him, so I'm going to go to Toronto. Like, that'd be a legitimate thing that probably happens somewhere along
2: the way. Free agent class sucks anyways. Who needs him?
1: No, that is also a fair point.
0: This is a weak
1: class. The free agent class isn't very strong, but the Oilers will certainly spend what cap space they have on it.
2: Absolutely.
1: So anyway, 780-218-9999. Tom Deere Green texts in and says, morning, boys. Who wants to spend their winter at minus 40 getting yelled at by Babcock when he could go to Florida and play not me at all, like just kind of fly under the radar at all, right? So
0: it'll be interesting to see. Ross Creek Nasty, Torts is going to be available. What happens there?
1: Well, I'm sure.
0: I'd have interest in Tortorella becoming a coach of the Oilers at this point.
1: I can 100% predict what will happen there. The NHL says Mike Babcock, if this happens, the NHL says, oh, Mike Babcock can't go, then the Oilers organization will have somebody in their employment go on the radio and say, John Tortorella is the guy. John Tortorella is the number one choice for this organization, from the players to management to ownership, because we saw the reports on Cassidy, number one guy. He's their number one target. Couldn't get him. Babcock's now their number one target. If they can't get him, Torts will become their number one target.
0: Yeah.
2: It was Dean Evason all along.
1: I want that Derek Lalonde guy who looks like Gru.
2: Sure, yeah.
1: From Minions.
2: Yeah, well, you might get him.
1: He's a funny guy. I like that guy.
2: You just be patient.
1: Let's just skip over it all and hire Bruce Boudreau Thursday morning when he's on the show.
0: Like, that would be special.
1: Enough of this. Anyway, there's lots to get to today. If you are listening on 95.7, make sure you stick around. Couple minutes of commercials. Quick traffic update with the best in the biz, Pauline Higgins. Then you are back with us, so no reason to go anywhere. If you're listening on TuneIn or iHeart, you're going to get the sports update from Lieutenant Eric. If you're watching over on YouTube, sports update, of course, coming your way as well. We're 21 likes away from changing 100. Should be able to blow through that here in the next couple of minutes. So if you are watching on YouTube, hammer the thumbs up for us today. It pushes the show out live to others who are browsing around on YouTube and might want some entertainment early in their morning. Sports update brought to you by Paramount Flooring. Are you ready to treat your feet? You can visit them in store at 10707 184th Street on the West End, or online, of course, at Paramount Flooring. You said you played with Paramount at our golf tournament and finished 17 under at the ranch.
0: 17
1: too.
0: Or 18.
1: And you guys won it.
0: Last year we got second.
1: What?
0: Yeah.
1: At 17 under?
0: I believe so. Holy Nugent goodness. Options, that's Jill from Paramount Flooring. She's in the nasty chat. She'll chime in.
1: Wow.
0: But I'm pretty sure I think we were 18 under.
1: And you didn't win.
0: No, we got second, man.
1: That's nuts.
0: But they won with 18 under the year before. Yeah.
1: Yeah, they are ringers.
0: Oh, yeah.
1: That's what I like to say about golf all the time. I already said this earlier. Just a bunch of sticks.
0: Yeah.
1: Guy's a stick. This guy's just a stick. All right, here's the update. Here we go.
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10: 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Free-flowing traffic across the capital region as we get started this morning. Overnight work has officially wrapped up, and I'm not seeing any delays or issues worth warning you about. So it's a great time to head out the door. 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

0: It's the AM Nasty on the FM dial over at 95.7 Cruise FM. Thank you very much for listening this morning. You can text us anytime, 780-218-9999. That'll get you into the Paris Jewelers inbox. One of your text messages will end up taking home the Royal Pizza text of the day. Nielsen Show and EST historian, Surveyor Brett, sliding into my DMs. This is a great one. It was on this day 1 year ago that I proclaimed that if I ever die, I want Reed Wilkins to take over as my family's father and husband.
1: That hasn't changed.
0: I stand by it.
2: I remember that.
0: I'm even more into it now. The more I get to know Reed, I'm like, yeah, you could definitely father my children and husband my wife.
1: Yeah, you're living a little more dangerously.
0: Yeah.
1: Because you don't care.
0: Like, I've been doing a lot of skydiving lately. Just because I feel so good about Reed Wilkins' ability to take over without a hitch, nothing, just as smooth as ever. Just one day I don't go home and he does.
1: Yeah, yeah.
0: He just kind of comes walking in. Hey guys, what's up, Marshall? And the Muzz yell "Daddy" and run to him. So yeah, I'm still good with that. I'm still good with Reed being the guy who just takes my place.

0: Christmas lights will still be up.
1: They are still up. I'm going to tell Reed, don't you ever take those things down.
0: Well, no, you got to play the role.
1: That's an ongoing funny bit that I have right now with my wife. Luciano, the Neff.
0: The Neff.
1: Texts in and says, I heard the Tunisia coach is available. Interview him. Now, that is a funny World Cup joke because they fired their coach after their first loss at the World Cup.
0: Yeah.
1: That's great. I think that's incredible. Oh, you can't win a game. Was something else going on? Or were they just so frustrated with the loss that they fired the manager? Like, that's... If you can't trust Tunisian soccer, what can you trust?
0: Yeah.
1: Tough one. All right, how about a trade of the day? Everybody wants it.
0: Here we go.
1: Darnell Nurse.
0: Here we go.
1: They're trying to work deals out there, and so is our very own YouTube Trev.

0: right, trade of the day. Darnell Nurse on the way out again, Jeff. Moved him yesterday, right?
1: Is that right?
2: Oh, yeah. Absolutely, I did.
0: And got his boy Mikey Matheson yesterday.
2: Yes, it was an overpay. But, I mean, nobody's lining up to trade for Darnell Nurse, right? Like, the Oilers are contacting teams. No team has been like, hey, I want to take that 9.25 off you. So there is that. I want to throw that out there. So this trade actually, I think it was in the nasty chat. I was going to do something like this regardless. And I like this trade. I like this player. It is a one for one. And
0: a one for one? Who are you, Bob McKenzie?
2: Yeah, this is a one for one. And at first I was like, okay, I'm going to trade Darnell Nurse for this player and a pick. And I'm like, this team, why in the world would the team throw in a pick? I don't think that would happen. So maybe I start the negotiating there, and then I guarantee it kind of goes down to this. But the defenseman who I'm trying to acquire today, he's tall. He's physical. He honestly,
0: it sounds like Darnell Nurse.
2: He doesn't skate like Darnell, but in the one playoff series that they went head-to-head, this guy was a beast, and it was a few years ago. He was out west. Now he's out east, obviously. But, man, I really like this player. And I honestly swear, in that series that he went against the Oilers, I saw more from him than I've seen Darnell Nurse ever in the playoffs.
0: What do you got
2: cooking even close
0: today?
2: Not even close. So with the right place, with the right team, I should say, I think this guy can fit in well. I don't think he's having the best play where he currently is. So with that being said, I'm trading Darnell Nurse one for one for Nikita Zadorov.
0: Zadorov out of Boston.
2: I like this guy. I know the remarks are he's an overpay. They don't really like his contract as well. He's got 4 years left at $5 million. And he's coming off of a season where he just had 22 points, and he's relatively healthy. 81 games played the last two seasons, 152 penalty minutes this year, 145 the year before. But the playoffs that I was referring to, it was the 13 games played he had for Vancouver. He had 8 points. 8 points in 13 games. That's not bad. But I just remember him being a menace. I remember him scoring late, and I think game two it was to tie up the game, and I think or it was game one, and the Canucks won that one. So I think this would be a great trade. One for one, you take the Oilers' bad contract. We'll take, you know, this contract that's $5 million. But I tell you, Nikita Zadorov at $5 million is so much better than Darnell Nurse at 9.25.
0: I like, why would the Bruins do this though?
2: And see, and that's the thing.
0: Well, so that's why. Like, I think you got to retain here.
2: Yeah.
0: Or sweeten the pot.
2: Yeah. And see, the only thing is let's see Stan's argument points, but you could say, like, I think he just needs a fresh start. And I think if you take this Darnell Nurse, he'll be a new player in Boston. And, you know, the player that he once was. So there is that selling point. But again, if I threw in, like yesterday, I threw in a first. People were like, oh, that's a wicked overpay. Why in the hell would you do that, Trev? You're stupid.
0: I don't know what the sweetener would have to be on this one.
2: There would have to
0: be. But I think he makes almost half of what Darnell Nurse makes, right? So yeah. I'm intrigued by it, though.
2: So you'd have to. Like, it would probably be like a second.
0: For me, you know, one of the things that I said, and we got into it a little bit with Bun yesterday, is that, like, if you move Darnell Nurse out, you're not running a left side of Ekholm, Wallman, and Stastny. Like, I hope that's not the case.
2: But with Zadorov.
0: So you bring in Zadorov, and then you're running Zadorov as, like,
2: your three guy.
0: What Wallman is.
2: Yeah.
0: Zadorov could be your three guy. Could, let's say you keep Connor Murphy around, as Zadorov and Murphy are like the shutdown pair.
2: Yeah.
0: Ekholm stays with Bush, and then Wallman's with Emberson or whatever.
2: Yeah. But he's physical, man. He's a beast. He's a beast to play against. I remember him just going at Connor hard.
0: He's nasty.
2: He is.
0: I think Darnell Nurse could be nasty, but he doesn't want to be nasty.
2: No.
0: Like, he's sort of,
2: like, he has the potential to be very nasty, and we see it at times. Usually when he is nasty is when he has a bad game the game before. So he's like, oh, okay, maybe I'll play harder tonight to make the fans feel good. That's what I've noticed over the last few years, but it's $5 million for Zadorov's way easier to stomach. Way easier than Darnell at 9.25.
0: Okay, but what if it's like you have to retain a couple mil and then it's like they're getting him for $7 million and you're kind of paying $7 million for Zadorov. You know what I mean?
2: Yeah, and that's...
0: That could probably be how it would get evened out.
2: Potentially. And rather, I would still... I think I would take that, honestly. I'd have... Which is crazy to say.
0: Very curious little deal here.
2: Yeah, but I like it. I would do this in a heartbeat.
0: All right, well, throw it up on the YouTube chat, Rick. Any thoughts here on Zadorov? Like, is the blue line better with him in there, right?
1: Yeah, we brought this up on Friday. Yeah, no, I mean, it's the toughness aspect as well that you know you're getting from Zadorov, which you sometimes don't know if you're getting from Darnell Nurse. Played full season, past couple seasons in Boston. I don't mind it, but yes, to your point, you'd probably have to sweeten a bit or eat a bit, but... Don't mind the player on the price.
0: Camrose Chris texted it. It says, hard pass on any retention. He doesn't want any retention on this deal. What's very intriguing to me is that you do see, I think Chris Johnson has said, and a few other people said it, that they think Darnell Nurse has more value than what maybe us here in Edmonton think. And I could see that.
1: I think that's fair.
0: So then part of me goes, okay, well, then they should be able to make an okay trade here if he's got decent value. Which should then come across as like, oh, like I think a lot of Oilers fans will see it as a major win that they got something of value in return for Darnell Nurse. But I still kind of feel like Bowman's going to end up losing the deal. Like it should be viewed as a win, but I think the rest of the league, like maybe here in Edmonton, be viewed as a win, but the rest of the league's going to be like, man, how'd that team get Darnell Nurse for that?
1: The expectations are low, but
0: yeah,
1: I wouldn't put it past them to even lower them.
0: Klima's lid text in and says, I just want to say that the Trade of the Day song is a banger. It sounds like a Disney movie song when they first introduced the villain with a Sinatra hit at the end. Good trade, YTT. Klima's lid. All right, so we'll see where this vote... I would expect more people vote to do this than not do it. We'll see what the vote is. If you want to vote on it, if you're listening over on 95.7, or you're listening on TuneIn or iHeart, the vote is posted in the chat, the nasty chat, over on our YouTube channel, so you can slide in there. The early vote is 76% yes right now. So, Trev, you've done it. You officially done it, my man. You're really starting to dial in your Darnell Nurse trades.
2: Thank you.
0: I'm excited for tomorrow.
2: Yes.
0: I am excited for tomorrow. All right, that's the trade of the day.

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1: Again.
0: 1-855-98-HAMMER.
1: Again.
0: 1-855-98-HAMMER. Serious injuries need a hammer. Hammerinjurylaw.ca. Dex texts in and says, Bowman will walk out to the podium and say, the trade is one for none.

8281 50th Street. So you walk into Gemco and then you make that mistake where you go, whereabouts are Napoleon products? And they go, they're all over the place. Just pay attention. Happened to me the other day. I was at the grocery store and I asked for something and it was like right there. I was like, ah, damn. I should have looked just a little bit harder. Okay, so tell me about this

0: win. So they would have won $85,000 on their $1 million bet. So they laid a mil, a cool mil. I don't know how many honey buns that is or whatever they
1: call. Oh,
0: what's the slang for a million?
1: A lot of honey buns.
0: Like in a Drake rap. What's slang for 1 million? Trev, do you know? Do you know this, Trev?
2: No.
0: You do know,
2: not.
0: Don't you?
2: I don't want to butcher it.
0: Oh, is it Millie?
2: Oh, I was going to say Millie. That's what I was going to say.
0: It's probably Millie.
2: A Millie.
0: It's a thousand is a grand, G's or racks.
1: A bar.
2: A few bands.
0: 1 mil is Millie, M's or mil. Well, that's pretty lame.
2: A few bills or a few bands.
0: How come there's not a cooler name for million? Like if 1,000 is like G's or racks or bands, I think 10,000. Is that a band? I think 10,000 is like a couple bands.
2: Yeah.
0: But it's just Millie. Anyway, somebody laid a Millie on Spain to win, and they end up having a draw, and that person loses $1 million.
1: If you've got a Millie to toy around, like this is one of those like.
0: Do you think it's like a person that's not like.
1: Well, I mean, I would hope.
0: I would hope they have like $750 million of net worth.
1: Someone also named Fish Alive, all one word, put $400,000 on Spain not to win. At 9% odds, and it cashed out to $4,702,769.23.
0: So he went on the other side of it. That guy's got to have a ton of money to spend too, because Spain was like a ridiculously heavy favorite to put. What did he put $400,000 on?
1: $400K on them not to win. So draw a lot.
0: Can I? I don't want to. I mean, I always like to tell everybody use your game sense. Well, they're a partner here. But to me, that sounds like it was fixed. Who's going to bet $400,000 on Spain to not win?
1: Soccer is fixed.
0: Like that, what's that guy know? Spain was supposed to roll over these guys yesterday, weren't they? They were a heavy, heavy, heavy favorite.
1: Mm-hmm.
0: Well, I was looking at, when I was prepping the early bird bet a couple nights ago, I was reading things like people were expecting Spain to win by 3, 4, 5 goals. And then it was draw nil-nil, right? A nil-nil draw.
1: Mm-hmm.
0: Something seems sketchy to me, man. Well,
1: that's why they play the game.
0: Oh, what a turnaround for that guy, though.
1: I mean, holy again, smokes. If you got a million or 400K to be laying on a game, like, I don't know if too many people in this market are doing that, like, right? Like,
0: I would.
1: This is some UAE stuff or something.
0: Those would be people that our partners at Play Alberta refer to as VIPs.
1: Yeah, you own a yacht or
0: they
1: several.
0: They get invited to things and stuff like that. Yeah. Man, that's crazy, though. Yeah, you would hope the guy who bet $1 million, like when he loses, he's just like, meh, whatever, it's $1 million.
1: He had to be.
0: That's like us betting $10.
1: He's not doing it to win. He's doing it because somebody's like, how confident? I am so confident in Spain that I will pony up this.
0: He really didn't need that 85 thou.
1: No.
0: Right? So why are you betting on it all? You know what?
1: It was a dare. It was like one of those things, you know, like he's talking it up and
0: this guy and all of his millionaire friends are like,
1: yeah.
0: I bet you won't bet somebody said
1: they're in caviar and stuff.
0: Is a million now called a sheet?
1: Sure.
0: I don't know. I bet you won't bet a sheet on Spain. Oh yeah?
1: Yeah.
0: Click.
1: Yeah.
0: Big G texts in and says that guy doesn't have his game sense. Old Gil texts in and says, soccer is just WWE without the contact. It's fixed.
1: Yeah.
0: Old Gil. Bronco Nick says, the slang for 1 million is a mega buck. Oh, it's not. Come on. Where's it been like, how much you got? Oh, I got a mega buck. I've never heard that. You're trying to pull a quick one on the boys here.
1: It's really not even that much money these days, right? Like a million.
0: Yeah, that's not, what is it? I mean,
1: come on.
0: Who's not throwing around $1 million? Aiden at the airport texts in and says, hey guys, when Bowman announces the nurse trade, he will start with, this isn't a sexy trade. Which brings us back to the Adam sexy, Larson Gold song. Don't you worry, don't you
1: worry, sexy, sexy.
0: Sexy, sexy. Wait till Chiarelli hits here. You're going to love it.
3: Matchup defenseman. He can pass. He sees the ice. He makes plays. He can shoot. He's not a sexy defenseman. He can match up against all the top forwards. He can move the puck. He has more skill to show also. But this is a player, big, strong, D-man, who is coming into his own. I can see his game trending up, and it is time to...

0: the best.
1: Peter Cirelli.
0: Yeah, that was a good one.
1: You were a legend.
0: Sexy.
1: You were a legend. Orca Driver says, isn't 1 million referred to as a brick? I don't know, man. I have never been remotely close to $1 million.
0: So I couldn't tell you. Probably depends on which part of the world you're in. Like, there's probably a geographical slang. Like, here's there, and this is that.
1: Let's come up with a Canadian slang term for $1 million. Yeah. Send them in. Could be how you win text of the day. 780-218-9999. Vance Vandervan says, the street slang for $1 million is a bleep load of loonies.
0: Wee Oler says, that's a lot of gum.
1: All right, keep the text coming in. Anyway, somebody bet $1 million on Spain to win, and then they didn't. So instead of winning $1,085,000 back, they got absolutely nothing. 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We've got Darren Dreger. He's going to pop by. We'll get his thoughts on a timeline for a Darnell Nurse trade. There's got to be a certain time you want to trade him. I'm sure the Oilers will do it the exact opposite of times. But we'll get into that with Dreger. Play Alberta Early Bird Bet of the Day. Weekly Confessions for Spectrum Rental. And then off-season. What off-season?
0: What off-season?
1: Yeah. Can't wait for that. Nah. We're going to get into that as we work our way through hour number two. If you're listening on 95.7, a couple minutes of commercials. What are you laughing at now?
0: Just the texts. In Calgary, they call Emil a Berube.
1: Somebody said...
0: Somebody said moose knuckle, maple donut.
1: A maple donut.
0: Yeah.
1: You know what? I laid a maple donut down on Spain, and look what happened. All right, if you're listening on 95.7, the fun continues for the next couple of hours, so make sure you stick around. A couple minutes, commercials, quick traffic update. You're right back with us. If you're watching over on YouTube today, smash the thumbs up. And we've blown through 100. Let's keep pushing through 150 here in the next few minutes. Hit it, Trevor.
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11: 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Reports of a northbound collision over on the West Henday just after Stony Plain Road, but I'm not seeing any delays through there yet, so let's hope it's not blocking any lanes. 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

0: Radio player at EdmontonSportsTalk.com and of course on YouTube as well. If you're watching on YouTube today, please sub to the channel. Hammer the thumbs up for us. That's great. We're coming at you from the Popeyes Louisiana Kitchen studio this morning and every morning. It's Popeyes. 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We've got Darren Dreger coming up here momentarily. We have the Play Alberta Early Bird Bet of the Day still to come. Weekly Confessions for Spectrum Rental. Off-season? What off-season?
1: What off-season?
0: Dive in and circle back around to the Nurse and Babcock conversations. 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All right, we will get, I know Dregs was at the Stanley Cup Final. We'll get to some of the Stanley Cup Final stuff in a second, but we got lots to discuss on the Edmonton Oilers front as well. Dregs, happy Tuesday. How you doing, man?
2: Yeah, I'm doing okay. Not going to lie, a little bit jet lagged. Less about the 4.5 hours from Vegas to Toronto, more about the time change, right? You guys know that. Yeah, I try, especially during short little spurts of travel, to stick to the Eastern time zone as best I can.
0: Oh.
2: So what that means is there were a few days in Vegas where I'm literally walking through the casino and the lobby hotel of the hotel that we stayed at like 5 a.m. You know, I mean, that's 8 a.m. Eastern. Like, of course, that's where I should be. What was unnerving, I'm not a big gambler, and I'm sure Rashog is going to take his run at me because we have an internal text chain for the Rain Dregs podcast, and his lovely bride Randine is a participant on this text chain, and I may or may not have acknowledged that Ryan took it right between the eyes of the blackjack table one of the nights. Yeah, he thought that the bro code had been absolutely destroyed in that one.
1: Oh, that's
2: text. And I said, well, if we're being honest, I only acknowledged an hour's worth of losses. Ryan was in Vegas for 10 days. So,
1: do the math.
2: I don't think the mortgage payment is getting looked after in July.
0: Those
2: not going to happen.
0: Those home renovations that he's doing are going to take a bit of a hit. Yeah.
2: Yeah. I digress a bit here to get back to the point I was making. So, yeah, I'm ambling through the casino at like 5 a.m. just because I'm trying to stay on the Eastern time zone. And what was unnerving was my lure to the tables. Like, it's 5 a.m. and I want to play blackjack. I didn't, so willpower prevailed. But
0: you are a sick puppy.
2: A little bit today.
0: Yeah.
2: A little bit, yeah.
0: Yeah, hey, make sure you use your game sense, as we like to say. Yeah, don't get it over your head. All right, well, that's a little bit different than me going out and being in Hamilton on Friday and being 2 hours ahead of the schedule. A little bit different. I was going to say, I've been in a lot of Vegas casinos at 5 a.m., just usually not getting up and getting moving.
1: Yeah,
0: it's
1: yeah.
0: Having not gone to bed just yet. All right, let's start with the Oilers. There was a report yesterday that several agents of Oilers players who were outside of the leadership group who actually chatted with Bob Babcock have voiced their concerns and have also voiced concerns about players being traded to Edmonton if Babcock is the head coach. So, you know, it seems like every couple of days there's some sort of new reporting or different reporting on the Babcock situation. What are your thoughts on the latest stuff yesterday, Dregs?
2: Yeah, I mean, we can attack this a myriad of different ways, right? And when you hire a coach like Mike Babcock, and it's not just the experience, it's the persona, it is the stories and the history around Mike Babcock that you're hiring as well, fair or unfair. That's just the reality of the situation. One thing I know for certain, and it doesn't matter if it's Mike Babcock or any coach in the National Hockey League who has previous experience. Guys, you know what happens when a coach gets fired and then hired somewhere else? Well, the team that fired the coach has a collection of players that will reach out to players on the team that coach has been more recently hired on and go, heads up, here's what you've got coming your way. Now, that might be one or two guys, and you might have 10 guys that go, you know what? This guy is legit tactically. He is absolutely.

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0: absolutely spot on. You're going to learn a lot. Don't be afraid to take some heat. Make sure you have a thick skin, because he holds everybody. Like, that stuff happens on a regular basis when there are coaching changes. It's different, it's elevated, and it's more significant because of everything that Mike Babcock brings with him. But, you know, there's a reason. You know, do we honestly think that Zach Hyman, who's got a depth of knowledge around Mike Babcock like no other. Now, he wasn't part of what went down in Columbus, right? Hence the investigation. But Hyman had a front row seat for everything that went down, including, you know, the headlines that were made in an experience that Babcock had with Mitch Marner at the time, right? Hyman knows exactly. He knows the truth behind what happened and how Mitch responded and how the team around them responded to that experience and that situation. So do we really think that Hyman wouldn't have reservation if he didn't believe that Mike Babcock is the right coach for the Edmonton Oilers at this time? Wouldn't he be the guy to say, nah, you know what, Connor, I understand what you think we need. This isn't the guy. He's not the guy we need. I'm telling you, I've got firsthand experience with this guy. So I go back and forth on this. I understand the investigation that's happening. I think it's needed. It's warranted. But here's a question, fellas. Why didn't this investigation happen in 2023? And the answer is because Mike Babcock resigned and the NHL didn't have a reason to investigate. Well, you know, the National Hockey League is run by incredibly smart men. The Players Association, run by incredibly smart executives, right? And Mike Babcock was born to coach. It's in his DNA. I wouldn't say that's what he lives for, because that's being ridiculous.
1: Yeah, too far, but yeah, yeah.
0: Yeah, but come on. Like, it's not about the money. It's about the juice that you get from being in a team environment, being on the bench, and trying to squeeze whatever you can out of each player to be their best, ultimately, to win the Stanley Cup. So, you know, that's what McDavid, I think, sees in the opportunity of hiring Mike Babcock. So I think it was narrow-minded for everybody involved back in 2023 not to say, okay, well, you've resigned,

0: on it more extensively than what happened. So the investigation is underway now. I know that executives have been interviewed that were associated with the Columbus Blue Jackets back in 2023. I believe that started late last week. And now it'll happen more in earnest now in terms of the NHL getting the players, likely getting Mike Babcock for his account of everything that went down. And, you know, then there'll be some sort of determination as to whether or not the league feels he's fit to return. And then it's up to the Edmonton Oilers to actually officially hire him as the head coach.
1: And it is kind of odd, Darren, you brought up Hyman, Connor, the leadership core, I guess, you know, interviewing Babcock, but... You know, we're looking at a very important time for this organization, and if the rest of the players on the team, and traditionally, I guess, we're Babcock, we could argue that, oh, the stars are fine, it's maybe the third and fourth liners, as we've heard. Does that concern you that the leadership group really didn't consult much with the rest?
0: Well, do we know that, though?
2: True.
1: Well, except, but you if know, the agents are coming out and saying stuff, like, it just kind of leads to the fact that...
0: Sure. I would find it hard to believe, but how deep are we talking about here? I mean, every team in the National Hockey League, again, essentially has a player's chat text chain, right? You may not get Isaac Howard coming forward to Connor McDavid and going, Connor, I have a question. Maybe. I mean, they might have that relationship. I use him as an example, just as a young, you know, up-and-comer for the Edmonton Oilers. Was there... a vote taken by the team, you know, before McDavid and Draisaitl and Hyman especially decided that, okay, we're going to the PA because we think that this guy is the right man for the job. I doubt that. I certainly don't know that. But I do believe that the player agents are being truthful. There will be some pushback. As has been talked about and reported on since the moment this story broke, Mike Babcock is not for everyone as a player, right? And I think it was Rashog who said something in the market a couple of days ago, maybe it was yesterday, reminding us of what Babcock said when he was hired in Columbus after his experience in Toronto. And he virtually said, look, I had to do some deep self-evaluating here. And I recognized after the Toronto experience that you have to change and you have to evolve. Like I'm paraphrasing here, essentially what he meant. And you know that was mere days before all hell broke loose with the Columbus Blue Jackets. So it's not McDavid or Hyman or Draisaitl that are likely going to feel the brunt of things go sideways if Mike Babcock is hired as head coach and if Mike Babcock hasn't actually embraced change. I'm one of the few that's willing to give this man the benefit of the doubt. You know, we've seen others around the league, certainly players, yes, coaches, yes, managers, who've been given second, third, fifth, eighth chances to prove that, you know, they've done the work and they've changed. Okay. I'm willing to give him the benefit of the doubt. If Connor McDavid and the leaders of the Edmonton Oilers have done their investigation, they know he's the right man for the job, then I'm okay with it. But I do understand why this investigation is necessary. I know the PA guys, if the NHL finishes their investigation and goes, in our estimation, Mike Babcock is worthy to return, the PA isn't going to fight it. They're going to go, okay, no problem. At least he's now faced the allegations that were presented back in 2023.
2: Dregs, and one more on the Babcock thing, then I want to talk about Nurse, but any inkling of a timeline? Like, how long does this take, you think, with the investigation? Like,
0: They've obviously invested some time already, but as I said earlier, you know, the true guts of the investigation are happening now. You can ask the highest office, and you get pushback. They're just, look, we're not talking about a timeline here. It could be days. Maybe it's a little bit longer than that. But there was kind of a hint, a suggestion that maybe they would get it done over the course of the weekend. So if Edmonton wanted to move forward with Babcock, that could have happened yesterday, could happen early this week. I never believed that, because why would the NHL do that while the Stanley Cup final was still ongoing? Well, now the Stanley Cup final is over, right? So the focus can be on this investigation. And this investigation isn't purely involving Bettman and Deputy Commissioner Bill Daly. Like, the head of NHL security is deeply

0: and actively involved and might be, in fact, heading this investigation. So they're going to make sure that every stone is turned over and going through all of it.
1: All right, speaking of timelines, let's flip over to the Darnell Nurse conversation. We're with Darren Dreger. He's our hockey insider today for GS Construction on the Firehouse Subs hotline.
0: Yeah.
1: The nurse thing I find fascinating. It's, you know, see some people outside of the market think I think they view Darnell Nurse as having more value in a trade than some of us in the market do. So the return could end up being better than we're expecting. But you've got a draft coming up. We know some deals get done at the draft. Your conversations get going at the draft. We've got

0: on here? How do you feel it is, both from teams looking at him and the Oilers trying to move him?
1: Well, it's a salary cap dump. That's what we know, right? And and I'm glad you brought it up because I kind of got radioed last week on Overdrive by a headline on social media. And smugly in Raleigh, I think it was prior to Game 5 on Overdrive.
0: The crickets. I know what you're talking about. Yeah.
1: It was a disrespectful comment because it was taken out of context. You know, I think that Darnell Nurse is a quality NHL defenseman. I absolutely do. The problem with Darnell is he's playing on a team that has a bunch of upgrades that are required here, right? And he's a 9.2 plus salary cap hit. So therein lies the issue of interest.

0: yes, there's interest in Darnell Nurse. I mean, that's pretty obvious. So I think the tricky part comes down to, okay, well, do you have to take a bad contract or contracts back? How many teams out there that Darnell is willing to go to have the cap space to just make a hockey trade whereby the Oilers get some assets in return and they don't have to take a bad contract back? Not many.
1: Not many. That's a short list.
0: $2 million. It's a short, short list. So, you know, how creative can you be? You know, I think the Toronto Morgan Riley situation is a little bit different, and it seems like Toronto is willing to be more patient at this point. And to be fair, it was Darnell who just said, okay, enough of this stuff. I'm not going to be dragged through all the speculation one more time. I'm going to take ownership of this. So he made the request and submitted his list. All right. So that's what you're kind of looking for, is a Morgan Riley, Darnell Nurse kind of fit, right? Where you've got two guys who need a change. They need a refresh. They're both good defensemen. So could it work? I don't know. I mean, that's up to John Chaykin. It's up to Stan Malm to figure out if it can work. So it's not like you're taking on two or three stiffs in return for Darnell Nurse. I'm not suggesting that at all. There just has to be a willingness to work hard to find the money that fits the transaction here for the team that's getting Darnell Nurse and Darnell Nurse wants to play for.
2: Going to Vegas now, and three names: Ryan Craig, John Tortorella, and Bruce Cassidy. What do you see happening with all those individuals? Because it's kind of all moving right now.
1: Keep one, marry one, kill one.
2: Yeah. If you want, I mean, take a swing at that.
1: What happens there? Yeah.
0: Well, I mean, it is possible that, you know, Kelly McCrimmon of the Vegas Golden Knights relent and they allow the Oilers to have permission to get to Cassidy. I highly, highly, highly doubt that. And, you know, that was amplified by somebody who I feel is in the know there last night. I checked in when I landed. And look, I mean, McCrimmon and company are in no rush. I mean, they're still reeling, stinging from that Game 6 loss, right? And we can all appreciate that. And you know, with all due respect to Bruce, he's under contract and he will get paid. So now you look to John Tortorella, who did a great job. You know, I mean, the hockey analysts might look at some of the lineup adjustments in game 4 or 5, even in game 6, and go, not so sure about that. You know, it's not John Tortorella's fault that Jack Eichel couldn't get going. You know, Mitch Marner essentially went cold after the big game, right? And others, you know, you could say the same thing of Sebastian Aho. I mean, that's just what the Stanley Cup final often is all about. So now then I shift over to Ryan Craig, who is their American Hockey League coach. And, you know, I know that Kellen McCrimmon and management believe deeply in the coaching ability of Ryan Craig. And Ryan Craig, I think this is what, he just finished his third year in the AHL. And he left the NHL as an assistant to go to the American League to get head coaching experience. So do they feel he's ready? And if they feel he's ready, then that's probably not going to bode well for John Tortorella and extending his time in Vegas. If they don't feel that Ryan Craig is ready and Torts is at least open to the idea of a short-term extension, then maybe that's the fit there.
1: Dregs, when's the next podcast drop?
0: Yeah, we're doing one later this morning. Just in time, man. Ferraro is in full golf mode now, as he should be. So I believe he's got like an 8:30 Pacific. I think that's his tee off. So we're going to try and get one put to bed here in about the next 20 minutes or so.
1: All right. Well, you guys have fun with that. Excellent segment today. We appreciate the time. We'll chat next week.
0: Hey, guys, have a good one.
1: There you go. That is Darren Dreger from TSN. Lots to break down there on the Babcock situation, the Darnell Nurse trade. He brought up Morgan Riley. YouTube Trev was like, what about Zadorov earlier today in a possible deal? So we'll see what they're able to sort out. I'm very interested to see the timeline on this. Like, is this a day two of the draft type of trade? I always love day two of the draft. Like, nothing draft, against the kids being floor. Picked, but you're always like, let's see what happens on day two of the draft there. 780-218-9999 is where you can text in. Shovelhead texted in a picture of a tornado just south of Peace River last night.
2: Yeah.
1: That's kind of scary. Brett's text in and says, just the fact that you guys have to keep having conversation with insiders to make sense of this whole Babcock mess just shows how stupid it is. This man is just a hockey coach. Maybe a great one, but is it really worth all of this? Seems like Babcock won't be liked by at least some guys. Can't they just find a guy who everyone in the

0: team can follow? I know I'm not alone in saying that as a fan. I am pissed that they continue to move forward with this nonsense. RCN says, I think it was Sarah Valli yesterday who told Bob he could see this going to training camp for Darnell Nurse.
1: Ooh.
0: All right.
1: What a summer it'll be.
0: Give us Darnell Nurse trade watch all summer long. Oh, Mr. Mike's here. Mr. Mike's here. All right. Georgia Satellite texts in. Fool me once, meh. Fool me twice, meh, meh. Fool me third and fourth times. You're Stan Bowman, and I'm an Oilers fan. That's on the Babcock situation.
1: Yeah, correct.
0: So.
1: Well, talking about second, third, and chances, I mean, this organization isn't exactly, you know, foreign to us.
0: I know, and it's led to a bunch of Stanley Cups so far.
1: Yep.
0: Anyway, Dregs joined us on the Firehouse Subs hotline. All Firehouse Subs, freshly toasted, stacked high, crafted to satisfy, and may I add, extremely delicious. 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We got off-season. What off-season coming up around 7:45 today? We're going to get into this conversation and continue this conversation on the Nurse. Is that what? No. Like, you can't leave the Nurse thing to training camp.
1: Oh, yes, you can.
0: You have to move Nurse
1: so
0: you can build the team properly moving on from him if that's what you so desire.
1: Don't tempt us with a good time.
0: God, these guys hit for the cycle in ridiculousness all the time. Let's get
1: into
0: it.
1: It's not even expect the unexpected. It's just expect the expected. And that's what you should expect.
0: Expect the ridiculous.
1: Yes.
0: Let's get to your Play Alberta early bird bet of the day. Play Alberta, the title sponsor of everything we do here at Edmonton Sports Talk all day long. 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You guys only have 3 hours. We're rolling all day long. We got the hangout from 9 to 11. The log shot from 11 until noon. What's today? Tuesday. Two guys and a goalie from 12 until 1. EST afternoons from 1 until 3. The Reed Wilkins Show from 3 until 6. We got it all day on TuneIn, on iHeart. 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One would be the Lock Shop every day from 11 until noon. And then over on the EST Discord channel, the DGen Den. Those guys are in there talking bets all day long. So go to EdmontonSportsTalk.com. You'll see a little Discord link, and you can click on that, and you'll get approval, and then you can hop in the DGN Den and have fun with a bunch of the crew over there as well. All right. Let's do this, boys. Let's each pick a game. We got some World Cup soccer. We got Major League Baseball. Blue Jays are in action. So let's put together a little three-gamer today. Rick, what do we got? We got
1: to go with the Jays.
0: You want to? Are you throwing the Jays in? I thought you'd go soccer pick.
1: No, that's all.
0: Come on.
1: It's all predetermined stuff. I do not know the markets I'm in.
0: I want Argentina. Can I go Argentina? Minus 244. I'm going to take Argentina over Algeria tonight. So I'm on Argentina at minus 244. What time's that's a 7? So that's this evening. So I'm on Argentina. Trev, what do you like? There's baseball. There's World Cup. What are you going to go
2: with? Can I do a player prop for the Blue Jays?
0: Sure you can, buddy. Don't pick a home run, though. That makes things really difficult.
2: Kazuma Okamoto hit.
0: Okamoto hit. Ooh, I like where this is going.
2: Yeah.
0: Okamoto hit.
2: He's been hot lately, baby.
0: Argentina on the money line.
1: Give me a Kirk hit.
0: We're going two player props.
2: Yep. Yeah, let's do it. Kirk.
0: All right. Kirk hit. Okamoto hit. And me being the big footy guy on the show, I'm going to go Argentina.
2: Nice.
0: I'll send that over to the Play Alberta crew. Then you just go to playalberta.ca. You click on EST specials. You'll see the bet there. Hopefully be up in about 10 minutes. Or you can download the Play Alberta app. You get your casino, your sports, your lottery all in one place. And it should be good. I saw Jord from Play Alberta yesterday at the Capital Care Foundation golf tournament. And I have to tell you, very excited about the EST Golf Classic.
1: Yeah.
0: He's like, I'm bringing so much stuff to give away at your tournament.
1: How did he feel losing that $1 million?
0: Like, he said he's bringing range finders to give range away. Oh, yeah, it's going to be insane. Like a Draisaitl jersey autographed.
2: Ooh, what?
0: Cody Fajardo jersey.
2: That's me.
0: So, yeah, there's...
2: I did sign that over the weekend.
0: You signed a Fajardo? You signed,
2: I did.
0: All right, so anyway, that's going to be a good time. And, of course, the EST Golf Classic is presented by our partners at Play Alberta. It is time for Weekly Confessions. What do you have to confess? Get it off your chest. You'll feel much better. Trev always confesses ridiculous things, and I think he feels better about it every day.
1: Oh, yeah.
0: So you send in your confessions right now to 780-218-9999. 780-218-9999 for your confessions today. We'll get to those coming up. 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Couple minutes of commercials, glorious traffic update with Pauline Higgins. Then you're right back with us. No reason to go anywhere else. We've got you covered. If you're listening on TuneIn or iHeart, sports update with LTE on the way. Same on YouTube. And if you're on YouTube this morning, what are we at here? Let's push through 200 here as quickly as we can. We are at 157, 43 likes away from changing 200. Oh. So hammer the thumbs up for us there. We're on a 300 show pace today. On a little Creed Tuesday. I like it. Keep hammering the thumbs up for us. 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
3: Good morning. We're seeing some delays now if you're traveling northbound up Gateway Boulevard towards 34th Avenue. And of course, it's a bit busy eastbound on the White Mud towards Terwilliger. There's no major delays or issues out there at this time, but a lot of building volume across the capital region. This is the final week. 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

0: to Trev's desire to have his entire body covered in ink, even though he doesn't have a single tattoo just yet in his late 20s. But that song does slap. That takes you right back to the 90s, man. That's that's a big hit right there. Of course, that song does come from Confessions. That was one of Trev's confessions along the way. We decided to turn it into a little AI track there. If you are listening on 95.7 this morning, tell your friends that the Nielsen Show is on the FM dial, the only sports talk show in the country to be on the FM radio dial. And maybe they'll like it
1: first
0: as well.
1: And only.
0: They'll join you with the listening. If you're on YouTube, keep hammering that thumbs up for us. Feeling a little bit of a 300-like show, maybe. Let's keep hammering those thumbs up. Why not? We're in a good mood. It's Tuesday.
1: On this pace.
0: The Oilers are still waiting for a coach. They're still waiting for a nurse trade, which is a lot of fun for us here at Edmonton Sports Talk. But we're going to dive. Actually, did I see a confession? Did you see the Spectrum Boys in there today? I might have missed it, but I don't know if I saw a
1: text. The inbox can be a busy place most times.
0: Yeah,
1: the
0: Parachuters inbox is always there. There it is. Yeah, there it is. Yeah, every day. Every day. Weekly confessions. Brought to you by Spectrum Rental, where they confess to believing the Oilers now looking at Mike Keenan as a backup option, knowing that Babcock could sign anywhere. That's the real funny thing, is if the NHL clears him and then Vegas hires him. That's my favorite twist. Nobody's talking about that yet. That would be the most, like, the most Vegas thing ever to do. Would be...
1: God, that'd be hilarious.
0: Oh, it would be the funniest thing of all time.
1: You go through the trouble of doing the whole investigation crap. You wear that stank, and then we'll just...
0: NHL announces that Babcock's good. The Oilers are like, okay, we'll get him on a one-year deal. Nobody else is interested. And the Golden Knights are like, how's 5 years, $5 million per sound, Babs? And then he goes to the Golden Knights. And they still can't talk to Cassidy.
1: Nope.
0: And Torts doesn't want to coach a whole year.
1: Cassidy goes to Toronto.
0: Cassidy goes to Toronto. Torts comes in... Late March somewhere else.
1: Yeah.
0: Leads him to a cup.
1: Dean Evason, come on down.
0: All right. Let's get to your weekly confessions. You can send in your confessions to 780-218-9999, 780-218-9999. Lucas texts in and says, I must confess, I didn't think I was going to beat McCord last week, but then I did.
1: And a tight one at that.
0: Nice to see Lucas continuing to roll in the Dunia CFL Fantasy League. All right, what are you confessing, man?
1: Well, keep this quick, because I know Trev's probably got a banger over here. Since it is confessions football, fantasy football based, I also won a tight one. The first win of the season for the Birmingham Barracuda, who are now 1-1.
0: Amen.
1: 1-1. But I do confess I left Kian Schaefer Baker on the bench and still won.
0: That was a big game for him.
1: Huge game.
0: Huge.
1: He's
0: game
1: on my
0: for
1: bench,
0: him.
1: And I won.
0: And you still won.
1: Yeah.
0: Those are always nice.
1: So it's a nice confession.
0: It's not so much a confession, that's a humble brag.
1: In a sense, yes. But leaving him on there doesn't look too good. But
0: Trav, what are you confessing, my man?
2: I confess that I think I am probably going to sell my car, which is great.
0: Okay.
2: But this...
0: Please tell me you're going to become moped guy.
2: No, but I've had my car for 4 years. And I confess that I have not cleaned the inside of it once in the last 4 years.
1: Wow.
0: You are so me in my mid-20s. So
2: that's what I'm doing this weekend.
0: My two Ford Tauruses were disgusting.
2: Yeah.
0: But the only people ever rode in it were my buddies.
2: Yeah, true.
0: It wasn't like I had a lot of lady friends back then.
2: I don't drive around anyone in this car because it is broken half the time. So there is that. I will say... It's not as much of a pigsty as, you know, I know that sounds gross, but I don't really eat in my car. I'll have a coffee, but I don't like eating just greasy fingers on the steering wheel. Not bad. So I don't eat in my car. It's just really a lot of rocks.
0: Dusty.
2: A lot of rocks because of the winters, obviously. So that's what I'm confessing. Discuss. Oh, let's see your car, man. Like, come on. What are you talking about? You're going to pretend like you have a clean car?
0: 4 years, man. That's quite
2: a...
0: Now I have to write a song called Dirty Car.
1: Yes.
2: The image in everyone's like brain right now is probably like the most disgusting. It's not like that. Because I am like a clean freak for the most part. It's not that bad.
0: Have you ever like wiped it down with like wet wipes or whatever?
2: I wiped it down.
0: Lysol wipes.
2: Yeah, I've wiped it down, but I've never
0: like... So you've never...

0: vacuumed it.
1: I've never vacuumed. Yeah. So like the bottom of it is just disgusting, I will say. Just rocks everywhere, dust everywhere, just other things. I don't even know.
0: And then you're going to, how are you going to sell it? What's the plan?
1: That's a work in progress. I don't know.
0: Maybe I suggest Auto Trader magazine.
1: Auto Trader.
2: God.
0: No, I was kidding. I
1: maybe
0: don't know anything about
1: it. Bring it into a dealership. Maybe you'll try the marketplace. But like, that's the thing. Like,
0: marketplace might be your best chance.
1: Yeah, but I'd have to have someone sell it for me because I don't want to. If they ask me how was the car, like I said, I'm an honest guy. I'm going to be like,
0: you want to
1: really? There's a reason I'm selling it.
0: Car salesman.
1: There's a reason I'm selling it. This car sucks. Do you want it? Does this interest you? But yeah, like my golf club, like there's a lot of junk in there. I got my clubs in there. I got my hockey stick right now. I've got 3 soccer balls in there. So it's just full, but it needs a cleaning for sure. So that's what I confess.
0: All right, man. Well, that's a good one.
1: So I'm going to be vacuuming it.
0: It's going to take you a while to vacuum.
1: Yeah. And then I'm going to wash the outside, of course. It's going to be squeaky clean, man. I can't wait. It's going to look good.
0: After you clean it, you might be like, it's like a new car.
2: A clean car runs
0: better.
2: And
0: then you just keep it.
1: Yeah. And then all of a sudden I start the engine. Whee!
0: Yeah. This one comes in from Polly Deuce. He says, my confession is that this weekend, my wife convinced me to not put my cart back at the Costco parking lot. It was the first time in my entire life, as far back as I can remember, that I didn't put my cart back and drove away. And I've lost sleep ever since. Oh, man, that's a tough one to deal with. Sounds like your wife's very rude.
2: How does she convince you not? What's that? Like, why? Too far away?
0: It wasn't too far away. Yeah, it's so like, we have to go. Like, just leave it here. But my God, what an evil woman. Now Paulie's had to deal with this. Can't sleep at night, tossing and turning.
2: Because of her.
0: He's got those nighttime sweats about leaving the cart out, laying in bed next to his wife. She's sleeping like Snow White.
2: Need the cart narc out there.
0: She's out. That's tough to see. That is tough to see. Here's my confession. I wasn't sure if I was going to...
2: Something from the course?
0: Yes. It is something from golf yesterday. I was on this morning saying, we won the tournament.
2: Mm-hmm.
0: We were minus 17. I've never played with a group that shot minus 17 before. And I was just going to keep this quiet. But I can't because I'm an honest guy.
1: Oh, you guys cheated.
0: No, well, we had 6 guys.
1: Oh.
0: Now, the tournament... It proved it because remember, we're supposed to have 5 guys. It was me and then Jay Nose and 3 buddies.
2: Yeah.
0: And then he had a buddy who said he couldn't come, but then he wanted to come. So they increased their donation for the charity. So the charity got more money and Murray let us have a group of 6. So we ended up winning. We had 6 guys. So it was kind of like cheating the entire time.
2: Ah.
0: So I felt bad about it, but I was also super stoked that because I played in a group of 6 before and we never went 17 under. But so I felt greasy trying to pass off that I went 17 under with like a regular sized golf group, but there was actually 6 of us.
1: Ah, so maybe a little bit of an asterisk on this one.
0: Not a little bit. Full blown asterisks.
1: Bold. Yeah, underlines.
2: Nobody commented though, hey? Or nobody
0: commented. Well, and I left before it was announced because I was like, I can't be seen with a group of 6 winning this charity golf tournament. Horrible look. I was gonna take it to the grave, but I just can't. Not when the next day we have a segment called Confessions.
1: Yeah,
0: and we had 6 guys.
1: You did the right thing.
0: Yeah, I thought so.
1: Acceptance.
0: Mm-hmm. I don't even know what the top prize was, and they usually only have 4, so it's not like I got a prize out of it. I just kind of golfed with the guys, fired out a great round, and then went home.
1: Nice.
0: But I can't be here on the show 5 years from now being like, remember when we were 17 under and won the Capital Care tournament? Because it felt pretty greasy.
1: Yeah.
0: But 1700. But with that being said, I will say this, because we were having this internal battle the entire time. Like the boys were like, man, should we even turn in our scorecard? Like this is just, and half the group was like, I don't think we should turn one in. And then, but I will say this, we were putting so well that we pretty much finished it in the first 3 or 4 putts every single time. So, but still felt a little greasy. Had to clear the air. I feel like $1 million
1: now. Feel better. Yeah. No, you're not getting ripped, really.
0: Yeah.
1: That's good. You're honest.
0: That being said, if there's a group of 6 at the EST Golf Classic in 3 weeks, I will not allow them to win the tournament.
1: No, nor should
0: you.
1: Count.
0: Mind you, there's a bunch of us that'll have groups of 5.
1: Oh, yeah.
0: Right? Because like a bunch of us will golf.
1: 4.5.
0: Like, all of our staff.
1: 5
0: will golf.
1: On the team.
0: Yeah. But man, does it feel good to get that off my chest.
1: That's big.
0: I couldn't lie all day. There's no way. that's nuts. Oh, all right.
1: Let's go.
0: Oh, reset here. Confessions brought to you by Spectrum Rental.
1: Ah.
0: I can't believe you haven't cleaned your car in 4 years, though, man.
1: That's not that bad.
0: Oh, it's bad.
1: No, it's not.
0: How often do you clean your car?
2: I haven't cleaned mine in like 10 years.
0: What? Oh my God. You're sitting here in silence the whole time and he's doing this.
2: No, I mean, well, he's selling his car.
0: So you haven't vacuumed your car in 10 years?
2: No, it's like a farm vehicle now. Like we use my wife's. Mine is just to kind of, if I have to go or anything, whatever. Like,
0: you know. I think what happens with farm vehicles. You never clean a farm vehicle.
2: I used to clean them constantly. Like, but.
1: What about you, Dusty? When was the last time you cleaned your truck?
0: Well, Tam took it to the dump a little while ago and cleaned it.
1: Oh.
0: So that was nice.
2: She took it to the dump to dump things.
0: Yeah.
2: Okay, yeah.
0: I don't go to dumps.
2: No, of course not.
0: Because I always feel like it's awkward. There's another confession. I don't go to dumps.
2: Yeah.
0: Because first of all, I don't know where they all are, so I don't want to have to look it up.
2: No.
0: Second of all, I don't know. Like, do you pay when you go to a dump? What's the procedure like? Do I have to back in?
2: Have to drive there backwards.
0: Can I take plastic to a certain spot? Do I have to do this? Do I have to do that? So to me, there's so much of a hassle in going to the dump. Whereas, and this is why Tam and I, one of the reasons I think we're good as a marriage, she likes going to the dump. So who am I to take one of her favorite experiences away from her for something I don't like? So I don't go to dumps. I don't know why I even started talking about this, but she took the vehicle after. And then she cleaned the truck after.
2: Oh,
1: what was the last time
0: I also have a pack of Lysol wipes in the glove compartment. So when the dashboard gets a little bit dusty, I'll give her a quick wipe down if it looks like it's brand new.
1: Yeah. Okay.
0: Now the kids in the back, they're a mess. Marshall and Muzz, if you're watching this morning or listening, Daddy is very disappointed in what the back of the truck looks like. And that's mostly on you guys. So, I mean, unless they want to start cleaning the back of the truck, I'm pretty happy with my area. So that's okay. All right, 780-218-9999. Inbox is a little bit slow in loading. Are you having an eye?
2: Yeah.
0: I'm seeing the text, but they're not loading
2: like
0: overly quickly.
2: It's like a CFL fantasy draft.
0: I want that text. Good one. Oh, here it is. Guys, I confess, my wife beat me in week 2 of CFL fantasy, and she picked her team based on guys with funny sounding names. Last week, she asked me how many teams are in the league.
2: Oh, that's tough.
0: But look, what's this though? And that comes in from Abe. Awesome name, by the way. Is your name Albert, but they call you Abe? Or is it just Abe?
2: Are you honest?
0: You're an old soul. But here we are.
2: Yeah.
0: A married couple.
2: This is what fantasy provides.
0: Playing CFL fantasy again.
2: I like the names.
0: Chalk up another win for the good guys. Yeah. This is great. She must have drafted Keon Schaefer Baker. That's kind of a funny name. Or Emilis.
2: Yeah.
0: And that's a funny name too. All right, keep those texts flying in. We're gonna get into off season. What off season? A few things to discuss around the mighty oil, isn't there?

0: some trades, don't get hosed.
1: All right, off season, what off season? The key part there, make some trades, don't get hosed.
2: Or don't. Just don't. We're fine.
1: You might as well almost tear the whole thing down like you did in 2024. Seemed to work out pretty well for them, and maybe they'll do it again. Off-season, what off-season is brought to you by GCL Diesel. Providers of the best diesel engine components around, from turbochargers to injectors, fuel pumps to sensors. They are the critical engine component experts, proud to serve Edmonton and the Northern Alberta area for over 50 years. All right, which timeline intrigues you more? The nurse timeline or the Babcock timeline? What do you think? It's a great
2: question.
1: Which
2: timeline intrigues me more?
3: Which one are you more interested
2: in? I guess maybe the nurse one, because we know, like, the Babcock, there's an investigation, and however long the investigation, like, that's a timeline there. And then when the investigation's done, I guess we'll get a decision. But the nurse one, I mean, going back to Drigger's crickets thing, and the fact that, I mean, we've last week, we were doing trade of the day here. We were talking about a variety of markets that could maybe realistically use him, or
1: trade of the day.
2: So there's a lot of things, but then who did we get? Like training camp? I mean, certainly they're not going to leave the coaching vacancy until training camp.
1: Really? Certainly? Are you sure about that?
2: Hey.
1: Are you sure about
2: to
1: that?
2: To our point before, expect the ridiculous.

July 1 there, probably. I would, and then going back to your original question to LT, what's more fascinating to me? I don't know. I've seen coaches come and go for this Oilers organization ever since I became a fan. So, it's kind of, this one's obviously a little bit different than before, but the Darnell Nurse talk, the rumors, I mean, that's been going on for what, like the last 4 years, 3 years, really. So that's that one fascinates me a little bit more for sure. And we're finally here, but I don't know. I just think that the interest around the league, some insiders saying there is some, have you watched this guy in the last year? I thought this was a terrible season from Darnell Nurse. I don't think, I think,

0: wasn't as good as 2 years ago, but I thought the year before might have been worse, but...
1: Yeah. I just remember making a video about Darnell Nurse 2 years ago, the second time they went to the Cup, and I was like, oh, he's actually been okay. I didn't make any good positive videos about Darnell this year. I just ripped on him all season long. So, I don't know. I feel like if you've been watching Darnell, at least in my opinion, I would steer clear. I don't think he provides much.
0: Well, hopefully nobody from out of other markets are watching right now, Trev. Yeah. Killing his trade value here, man.
1: I don't think there's any value there.
0: I'm just trying to think of what has RCN texted in and said? Frank's told Bob that this could go to training camp. I mean, I guess anything could go to training camp.
2: Really. Oh, no, not with sure.
0: But you can't, to me, if you're going to get this done, you got to get it done sooner rather than later.
2: Nurse.
0: Nurse. I mean, the Babcock thing, whatever. Let's see.
2: But even the Babcock free agency thing, you'd think you'd want that kind of, at least going in one direction to talk to people. Like, I mean, if you're courting people to come here and you still don't have a decision there, I mean, that's a pretty...
0: I like to think that both things get taken care of.
2: Sure.
0: You know, in proper fashion, timeline-wise, and by the time you get to the free agency, you know what you have to spend cap-wise with Darnell. So they could go into free agency and overspend on the cap, right? Yeah, you can spend overspend the cap during the off-season. But then if you still haven't moved Nurse, then any sort of value that you had or any sort of like position you had in a possible trade discussion is completely out the window. Because organizations know that you have to move Nurse in order to have a roster that's going to work for you.
2: Yep.
0: So I think they have to take care of the Nurse thing probably by draft weekend, and if not, that little window between draft and free agency. Because if it drags in past that, I don't know. I don't like that idea as far as helping you have what little power you may still have in a Darnell Nurse trade situation. 780-218-9999. Nas over in the chat says Nurse will go to a contender in the East and help them win, just like Seth Jones did. He stunk in Chicago. Was that did Button bring that up yesterday? Was it Button who brought that up? I thought somebody brought that up on the show yesterday. Maybe it was Fraze.
1: Maybe
0: with Jones. I think it was Button with Jones.
1: I might have missed that though.
0: No, yeah, it came up yesterday on the show because Jones in Chicago was kind of looking like Nurse's here, where you're like, man, you're paying this guy this much, and this is how he looks. And then he gets traded to like a legitimate contender, great organization, and looks...
1: I guarantee that's what's going to happen.
0: But you've been sitting here saying he's been awful, though.
1: Well, yeah, I think he's awful in Edmonton, but it would just be the most Oilers thing ever for a Darnell Nurse-like player, Darnell Nurse, we're speaking of him right now, to go elsewhere and just excel.
0: Like wherever he ends up, we're seeing like reports in November like Darnell Nurse has been excellent here so far.
1: Yes, the comments, the trolls online, like, oh, look what the Oilers did to this guy. How like he's a completely different player. I guarantee that's what the selling point is.
0: Well, if I'm Stan Bowman, fresh start, right?
1: Yes, like, for sure. And we've seen that for several players over the years, but like he was a shadow of himself this year. Like Darnell Nurse had two shifts. He didn't want the puck at all. If he had the puck, it was off his stick immediately. He was never calling for the puck. And I can't help but think that would only change if and when he gets traded.
0: Like you think there's like a renaissance here for Darnell Nurse in the second half of his career, Rick? You think so too?
2: Absolutely.
1: And that's the selling point. Like if I'm Stan, I'd be like, this guy, he needs a change. And if he gets that change, I promise you to whoever he's trading to, he'll be better.
2: It's like your car. Better.
1: Yes. Just like the car.
2: Like it's not good now. Yeah. You own it. But if it goes somewhere and...
1: It'll be better.
2: Are you going to retain?
1: Me?
2: Do you think you can get out with no retention on the car? Throw in a sweetener?
0: Yeah. Luke in Cowtown, Texan, says, there is no way I want Nurse traded before July 1st. Hopefully the trade happens in August. That way Bowman can't make any crazy signings with any potential savings from the trade.
2: That's a great angle.
0: Free agency on day one. man. You know, if Darnell Nurse is going to go somewhere and be better, maybe we can just sort of trick him into like having a fresh start here. Say, you got a guy, we brought back Connor Murphy. You guys are locked in now as a pair. Yeah. It's a totally fresh start.
1: Yeah, change the jerseys.
0: Maybe the new coach or whatever.
2: Yeah. Order all the fans just to forget about everything.
0: Timber Woodsman is in. Yeah, they need to Men in Black.
2: Sure.
0: The thing that makes you forget everything.
2: You betcha.
0: Timber Woodsman says, who are we kidding? Bowman is going to get fleeced. on

0: this nurse deal. I mean, history would say, yes, you're probably right. But hopefully for the organization's sake, that's not the case. BB texts in and says, Seth Jones can actually make a pass and doesn't play street hockey goalie facing the wrong way.
1: God. Imagine like a Protect releases next year, like it's a Darnell Nurse card. He's on all fours. Like that's the.
2: I think it was this year. His or last
1: natural
2: year.
1: Position.
2: This was the only time I've ever seen this, and probably ever will. But Darnell Nurse was facing backwards, so his butt was against the player, and the guy shot it right at his ass. Oh, that was classic.
1: He doesn't have a lot of good steals.
2: I'm just like, did he just take that in the butt?
0: La Bamba guy texts and says, take Nurse out back, spin him around 10 times, and tell him he's in Winnipeg.
2: That's good.
0: All right, well, we'll see where this goes. How many of you actually think that Darnell Nurse goes somewhere else and becomes a solid defense, like a good defenseman for a team? I'm curious to see where people... You believe that too?
1: Yeah.
0: I mean, I think he'll be better somewhere else. I think being here in Edmonton's probably worn on him a little bit. So the fresh start angle, like Stan Bowman's got to be calling GMs being like, don't even say the name, just say, can I interest you in a
1: fresh start? Project, if you will.
0: Yeah.
1: What about like a hypnotist like Wayne Lee? You heard of that guy? He comes in.
0: Haven't heard of him, but it sounds
1: down,
0: good.
1: Sits him down and just kind of puts him out. And then, you know, you forget about it. And then just again, that's your fresh start.
0: You can do a fresh start.
1: You wipe the slate clean mentally. So
0: what's that guy? He can like basically make you forget like times of your life.
1: You can do anything
0: forever.
1: When he gets you in that position, he's calling the shots.
0: Huh.
1: And then they go.
0: And then you're back.
1: But yes, Darnell has to believe in it. That's the kicker. Maybe he doesn't.
0: The off season that keeps on giving.
1: Have an open mind.
0: This is rather remarkable stuff. We haven't even got to the meat of it yet. Let's see what happens. We've got the draft coming up. I don't want to be heavily involved in that. But trades happen at drafts, so that'll be interesting to see. And then obviously free agency, just a couple of weeks away now. Then we'll get into off-season. What off-season?
1: What off-season indeed.
0: All right, 7 o'clock hour has been brought to you by GameSense. 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
1: Trigger, though, in the that's a tough one.
0: The blackjack. Well, wait, what way, though?
1: Well, there is an unwritten...
0: If Rashog's wife is in the group
1: that's
0: chat...
1: That's the problem, though.
0: And that's on Rashog.
1: No, well, it is in Rashog. You shouldn't have that in there, but... I made that mistake once.
0: Of what?
1: No, brother-in-law kind of went out on the machines, and I was like, guess what?
0: Oh.
1: And I mean...
0: Oh, you like...
1: Well, then the winnings aren't, like, you know, it's... Sometimes you like to keep those things under... But I agree, I don't know what she's doing in the chat. Like, I'd be...
0: Yeah, so, like, if you have a group chat and your wife sitting there, but something gets sent in a group chat and your wife
1: should have another chat though with just them. I mean, if you're
0: trying to hide stuff,
1: sure, from you.
0: Yeah. All right. The early bird bet of the day is up as well over at playalberta.ca. We got Argentina to win, Okamoto and Kirk with hits +150. You can get that at the EST specials page over at Play Alberta. If you want to play Kind of Easy Trivia today, come and get it. We've hit 61 in a row. Gift certificate to Mr. Mike's is up for grabs. Who wants it? Who wants to extend the streak? Yesterday we had Rolly in a truck, and he went 4-5. Couldn't name one member of the Knicks.
1: Oh.
0: Which was a little surprising after the Brunson train over the weekend. But if you want to play Kind of Easy Trivia today, text Trev right now. 780-218-9999. Gift certificate to Mr. Mike's Steakhouse Casual is up for grabs. And of course, we're looking to keep this epic streak of 61 in a row alive. So text Trev right now at 780-218-9999. Kind of Easy Trivia. Three questions too many. Greg Wyshynski from ESPN had a great article on the Stanley Cup champion Carolina Hurricanes. We'll also get his thoughts, the latest on Babcock and the Oilers. And then the wrap for William Huff. So lots to get to there. If you're listening on 95.7 this morning, A couple minutes commercials, quick traffic update. Don't go anywhere. We're going to be right back. If you're on TuneIn, you're on iHeart, you're over on YouTube. Sports update coming your way. 5 likes away from changing 200. Puts us through that 300 like pace. Hammer the thumbs up for us. Let's make it a 300 Creed Tuesday. Hammer the thumbs up if you're watching on YouTube right now. 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

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And one of your text messages is, gets this. It's delicious. It's the text of the day. And they're still making it great, and they have been since 1955. The best and freshest ingredients you'll find anywhere on planet Earth.

0: your first call. Kind of Easy trivia coming up. Three questions coming up with Shinsky. And the rap for William Huff. We're going to play a little Kind of Easy trivia here. For Mr. Mike's. Remember your best summer? Yeah, well, this one's about to top it. Welcome to Camp Mike's. What song could we play for a campfire, like a camp song?
1: Camp Caribou opening.
0: Yeah, well, there's got to be something. Welcome to Camp Mike's at Mr. Mike's. Mess hall waffle fry nachos, campfire mojitos, and stories that get better every round. Camp Mike's. Come make it a summer to remember.
1: I like Mike walking around the restaurant with like an acoustic guitar, you know, going up to tables.
0: Yeah, going around. Can I play Wonderwall for you? Mr. Mike's, eat locally, enjoy casually. When you think of camp, what's the one song that comes to mind? Because maybe we can get that. Or I'll find a song that we can go on that website that we use and search like song for camping or whatever.
2: It's a Kid Rock song. I'm drawing a blank.
0: What?
2: Kid Rock.
0: Oh, 1985.
2: Yes,
0: All summer long. Yeah.
2: That's a great.
0: That is, you know what? Kid Rock might be a questionable individual. But that is a killer song.
2: Thank you.
0: I want to listen to that today.
2: Yeah, me too.
0: Yeah, that's a good one.
2: Let's go camping.
0: I don't know if Mr. Mike's wants us playing a Kid Rock song with their liner, but it is catchy. All right, who's playing Kind of Easy trivia today?
2: Yeah, he said Wes.
0: Okay.
2: And he said a nickname. I think he said Wesley Pipes. I don't know.
0: Instead of Wesley Snipes. That's hilarious.
1: Come on.
2: But I might have misheard him. I don't know.
0: I'm just gonna. If he's not his name, it is now.
2: Yeah.
0: And I'm just gonna skip right over and give him the gift certificate. All right. Let's go to Wesley Pipes. Wesley Pipes.
3: Yeah, good morning. What up?
0: Yeah, that's your name. I like it.
3: Yeah.
0: All right. Travel start the ticker after I read the first question. You need three.
3: I'll also take nurse for a bag of donuts.
0: Nurse for a bag of donuts. All right, here we go. Let's go. Trav, here we go. You ready? Here we go. Name one Canadian city that is hosting games for the World Cup of Soccer.
3: Vancouver.
0: True or false? Messi's a goalkeeper.
3: False.
0: Which city is home to the CFL's Alouettes?
3: Montreal.
0: What position does Davis Alexander play?
3: Oh. Striker.
0: Who is the quarterback of the Edmonton Elks?
3: I don't know.
0: That's okay.
3: That.
0: You got it already. You're good. You're 3 of 5.
4: And you got it. Yeah.
0: Wesley Snipes. Or Wesley Pipes.
4: Five. Are you
1: the Wesley Snipes?
4: That's right.
5: You can't have a newcomer come in and steal a show.
6: That's a pattern.
5: Oh, we've been strong. We're just playing by the rules.
6: Oh, you better believe that's a pattern.
5: And I was in Miami with my new beach house. Well, it was a couple minutes from the beach.
6: That's a pattern.
5: The first year, we took it to the limit.
7: Take it to the limit.
8: You cannot come to my house. No, no, no, not today.
9: You cannot come to my house. No, no, no, not today.
0: Congrats to Wesley Pipes. He's on his way to Mr. Mike's. Now, I think two things when I hear the name Wesley Pipes. I think, oh, he works out a lot and he's got pipes, or he smokes a lot of weed and he has pipes. And after listening to him, I think it's the latter.
1: Big CFL fantasy guy, hey?
0: Yeah. All right, so congratulations to Wesley Pipes. The streak goes to 62-0.
1: He's a good singer.
0: Oh, yeah, maybe that's what it is. Yeah.
1: He's an opera singer.
0: Okay, that could be it, too. Or he's a plumber.
1: Yeah,
0: good word, Trevor. He could be a plumber. But that was pretty good. Richard says we need to start reading the Mr. Mike's liner in a deep cowboy voice. Like you're setting up camp back in the day.
1: Okay. Is that
0: right? Yeah. Like that almost like Sam Elliott type of voice.
1: Cowboy camp?
0: And then we play like an old Western thing behind the camp.
1: Sure.
0: I can't do deep cowboy voice though. Can you do deep cowboy voice?
2: I know Trev. LT can.
1: Trev?
2: I know LT can. I've heard it before.
0: You've heard his deep cowboy voice?
2: Oh yeah.
1: I haven't even heard my deep cowboy voice.
2: I'm sure you got it in there.
0: You're pretty good at voices.
2: Was that not you?
1: No.
2: Oh.
1: I think you're thinking of yourself here.
0: Have you done a deep cowboy voice?
2: No, I haven't.
0: I mean, I technically was a cowboy for like 15 years.
1: Yeah. You should.
0: But I don't have deep cowboy
1: voice. Roping the wind. Hey, is that
0: good?
2: That was pretty good.
0: Remember your best summer?

0: Yeah.
1: Yeah. This is just going to be Batman voice. You're right. Batman. Let's be honest here. You're just slowly morphing.
2: It is just going
0: to
2: be
0: Are you Batman. Ready to go to camp? Remember your best summer? Yeah, this one's about to top it.
1: Jeez.
0: Welcome to Camp Mike's and Mr. Mike's. Mess hall waffle fry nachos. Campfire mojitos. And stories to get better every round.
1: There you go.
0: Camp Mike's. Come make it a summer to remember. Mr. Mike's. Eat locally. Enjoy casually.
2: That's awesome. Good job.
1: Lock it in.
2: Good job.
3: But that's his Batman voice. That's Batman voice. So maybe for some reason Batman reads.
1: Misa, welcome you to the camp.
3: Misa like camp.
1: There are only a variety. There are a certain amount of ways this thing's gonna go, and you can.
3: I just don't have deep cowboy voice. I got a series of other exceptional voices.
1: Absolute.
3: But
1: oh, people are calling for Renee. She's probably into a few mess hall camps, yeah. Back in her day.
0: Hi, you remember your best summer? I do.
1: Meet me in the bunkhouse.
3: Pat texts in and says, hey, Dusty, nobody got in touch with me about text of the day yesterday. Well, that's because Maddie would have to go into the hangout. So write down Pat, okay, contact yeah. him for Royal Pizza Sorry, text Pat, of the day yesterday. That's Eric wasn't around.
1: It's, no, but I
3: had to go golf. So
1: no, but I.
3: But you wouldn't have known that. You wouldn't
1: I
3: have
1: forgot.
3: Known
1: that's
3: that
1: not was you on at all. Me. I'm sorry.
3: Uh-oh, you're fired.
1: Yes, I'm sorry.
3: Just kidding.
0: I never do that to you.
1: The nervous laughter.
0: You're my Robin.
2: I don't know Robin voice, but thank you.
3: All right. What are we doing? We got three questions too many coming up. I'm going to need a third question because I had a third question
1: no,
3: that was sent in.
1: No, use it.
3: But I can't.
1: And we'll, the question is, what's the question? And we'll try to determine from what you've written
3: all
1: down.
3: All right, well, we'll see what I...
1: We'll take a stab at it, hey? We'll take a swing.
3: Yeah, I don't know what it is. Oh. When I scribble, I can't read it at all. I think they call it, old scribes used to call it shorthand.
1: That's it.
3: Yeah. Anyway, let's get into three questions too many for the great staff of Park Mazda. Lieutenant Eric Liner, do you have a liner?
1: Yeah, I do. Three questions too many brought to you by the great staff at Park Mazda and dealer principal Mitchell Lewicki, where he's wondering if Wesley Pipes is his porno name, Park Mazda, your dealer for life. That could also be another.
3: That could also be another.
1: Blair in Calgary says Billy Bong Thornton is his friend.
3: Straight out of.
1: They hang out together, right? Like
3: straight out of.
1: Weed joke, yeah.
3: That was funny. All right, question number one. What do you guys think it would take for the Oilers to actually win a Darnell Nurse deal? Like, what do they have to
1: for,
3: get?
1: For this market, for people to be like, that's a...
3: Yeah, or what do they not have to add or...
1: Retain?
3: Like, how do we come in the next morning... Or it breaks in the afternoon on the Reed Wilkins show with Reed Wilkins, the glue guy, every day from 3 until 6 on TuneIn and iHeart on YouTube. What does it have to be for us to go, damn it, Bowman, you've done it.
1: And I'm
3: you've
1: leaving
3: won this deal.
1: I'm leaving replacing Nurse out of this because that can be a separate thing.
3: Yeah, like, that's I don't, like come this, training camp if they've replaced Nurse.
1: Yeah, then we can discuss that. But I think retention to me would be a thing.
3: No retention, you mean?
1: Yes.
3: So if you can move him with no retention,
1: I think people
3: no matter what
1: that,
3: you get back, that's a dump.
1: I think people would see that as the win. Because it's not, again, we've said it's not the player, it's the money.
3: By the way, if you're watching on YouTube, we're 69 likes away from changing 300. Wesley Pipes is fired up right now.
1: Pipes loves that one.
3: Hammer the thumbs up for us on YouTube. Let's blow through 300 today. Trev, what would you're kind of like the fan of the Oilers.

0: Eric says just no retention.
1: A win? Yeah, I would have to say no retention. Like today's trade that I proposed
0: earlier. Does Zadorov one?
1: That would be a win in my books. I would be through the roof excited. I'm not so concerned about what's coming in. Because like I said, I don't really think Darnell Nurse is that hard to replace, in my opinion. So it's more so what you're giving out. And I don't want to give out a first, even though you might have to. It's going to be tough. So I guess what I'm saying is it's... I think it's going to be a fail of a trade regardless.
2: Pat in the county says, Darnell Nurse has been traded. Good enough.
0: I mean, some people might view it that way.
2: The words uttered and...
0: Raider Jesse says, a win is not retaining and just getting back another useful... But it says butt overpaid player, but I think he means...
2: Do you need a body?
0: Maybe, no, maybe he does mean that. Maybe it's like you're taking back somebody else's sort of contract.
2: Yeah.
0: But it's more useful. Kyle the Embalmer says, active roster player, no retention. Poop Stains texts in and says, if they get rid of his contract without retaining and without taking on a bad contract, somebody over in the chat says, no retention, no firsts. Let's if you can pull that off,
2: here.
0: Right? No retentions,
2: here.
0: No firsts being moved out. It's an interesting, it's a curious question. Like, what will it take for the nasty chat the morning after a Darnell Nurse trade to be like, you know what, guys? It's a dub. It's a win.
1: I would also say, like, maybe if they do overpay significantly, like, if you do throw in a first and a second.

fired up for the Elks home opener. But how do they hand Davis Alexander his first regular season career loss? That'd be a tough task. It'll be a tough task. Do you see there being

0: And I think if the Elk secondary is on it, I think there's a couple of interceptions to be had here. And if you can pick him off a couple times and get running the ball with Rankin, there's a low-key path to victory in there somewhere.
1: He's a bit of a firebrand as well, that if you can frustrate him early a bit, and he might get in his head a bit, like it's good when you're winning and doing well. I mean, you love to see the explosiveness from him from a mental side, but if you can frustrate him a bit, he might get

0: I can't tell what I wrote down here.
1: So it starts with
0: I see the D word.
1: So I
0: is
1: see the
0: happy again. Is oh ah got it. I see the debate is happening again. Is the Stanley Cup the hardest championship to win in sports?
2: Yes.
0: There we go.
1: Without a doubt.
0: I think there's a very strong case to be made against it. And I know hockey fan is on tilt for what? A second.
2: With?
0: But I'm hockey fan's going to have to buy in again.
1: Oh, I know where you're going. The Memorial Cup.
0: Yeah. You have to go through the same playoffs and then go take on other league champions with pretty much no room for error. So it's like there were four NHLs, and then the champions come together and play for the ultimate championship.
1: You can also go to University
0: Cup. So to me, technically, the Memorial Cup is harder to win than the Stanley Cup from a logistics perspective. You have to play a tournament of champions at the end of it. I would also say this. I saw somebody, so you're looking at the different championships, and there's Major League Baseball. You have to win 16 games in the NBA, but the NBA is not as hard as hockey. So, yes. But in the NFL, you can't lose. Like in the NHL, you can lose three games and still win a series and move on. In the NFL, it's one and done. There's literally no room for error. You have to be perfect through the playoffs to win a championship.
1: And because and you're perfect through the regular season to get a better draw.
0: Yeah, I think there's something to be said about literally, you cannot lose. And in the NHL playoffs, you could still lose games along the way. So, I don't know. Where do you come out on it? 780-218-9999. 780-218-9999 is where you can chime in. So I'm glad we were able to figure out that what I wrote down there. Greg Wyshynski. We talked about this Hurricanes playoff run. Pretty impressive. And we're going to get his thoughts on the latest on the Oilers. Darnell Nurse, Mike Babcock, some players' agents don't want Babcock. It is highly entertaining. So we're going to get into that. If you're watching over on YouTube today, you can hammer the thumbs up for us. We are 50 away from changing 300. So easy. Hammer the thumbs up over there. If you are listening on TuneIn or iHeart or watching on YouTube, Sports Update coming up. If you're on 95.7 Cruise FM this morning, don't go anywhere. We got Greg Wyshynski from ESPN on the other side talking all things National Hockey League. The wrap for William Hoff still to come as well. Here's the update with LTE.
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0: Good morning. Some volume delays out there, and it looks like two issues where 91st Street and the White Mud meet. We have a vehicle partially blocking the turn lane from the westbound lanes of the White Mud to go northbound on 91st Street. You'll want to stay right through there. And we also have an earlier issue northbound on 91st Street at the White Mud. You'll want to stay left if you're traveling northbound. We did have that issue on Gateway Boulevard north of the White Mud. I think it's cleared up. Just some volume working its way through. There's volume on McDougal Hill into the downtown that folks are complaining about this morning. So definitely slow through there, but everything should wind down in the next hour or less. 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
2: 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Dustin Nielsen, Lieutenant Eric, and YouTube Trev with you this morning. 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

0: The wrap for William Huff still to come. We'll get to that around 8:50 this morning. If you're watching over on YouTube today, smash the thumbs up for us, trying to blow through 300 likes over there. Greg Wyshynski from ESPN is going to join us on the Firehouse Subs hotline. It's easy to grab a hot and hearty sub close to home. Firehouse Subs, hot, hearty, and made to satisfy. And boy, we have lots to get to with Wyshynski. Let's start with the Stanley Cup final stuff, and then we'll get your thoughts on a few of the Oilers things going around. A lot of praise for your article on the jock and the nerd as Tulsky and Rod Brind'Amour team up to get the job done for the Carolina Hurricanes. A bunch of the way they built the thing is very fascinating. I mean, it was funny because for years you're like, man, are they ever going to get there? Are they ever going to get there? So let me ask you this. What's the reason they finally got there? What do you think was the thing that finally put them over the top?
1: All right, before we get to that.
0: Yeah.
1: World Cup of Soccer, Lieutenant Eric? What are you worried people in the audience are going to be like, where's Team North America? Where's Team Europe? Is he talking about the World Cup of Hockey in June?
2: Greg, I know my audience well. Not leaving anything to doubt here.
3: Gotta clarify the soccer stuff here.
2: We do. There's only one true World Cup, and that is the World Cup of Hockey.
1: Like Ghana's playing, you're like, oh, well, people don't think it's the World Cup of Hockey. Let me make sure that they know.
2: It's a growing game.
1: How'd they win it? Well,
0: what got them over? Is it just they got Ehlers and they made some trades, or was there something else there?
1: It's two things for me. First of all, as I detailed in the story, and thanks for the praise of it. I'm blown away by how people have read it and liked it. I'm always, you know, unclear as to how the reaction's going to be, but I liked writing it, so I'm happy people dig it. In the story, I detail the fallout from the two Rantanen trades, right? So I think if you look at this roster, Eric Tolsky's ability to pivot from what was an abject failure of a trade, trading for a guy hoping that he was going to be convinced to sign long term and then he doesn't want to stay. Out of the trades for Rantanen, they got Taylor Hall, Keandre Miller, Logan Stankoven, and you could argue the money that they save by not signing Rantanen or Mark Richis ends up being Ehlers. And they don't win the cup without all of those transactions in the offseason. But the other thing is as you watch this series play out, like, they were clearly the better team in the last, let's call it, four or five periods of the final. And that all has to do with playing one game over the minimum number of games you needed to get through the Eastern Conference. Like, Rod Brind'Amour used to ground this team into dust by the conference final. Like, they were like, it's a tough style of hockey to play. The fact that they played such little hockey in the East all the way through and were healthy and rested, they look like the much better team in the last part of that series, and I think the rest had a lot to do with it.
0: Just sticking with the Carolina Hurricanes for a second, you voted Taylor Hall for Conn Smythe, right?
1: I did.
0: It was interesting. It's almost kind of fitting that for a Hurricanes team that we've always talked about not having star power and stuff, that a guy who had 12 points wins the Conn Smythe. He had 7 goals in his last 8 games, Stahl did. So I can see why people voted for him. I think I would have been with you on Taylor Hall. It's just, it's weird to have a guy that's not even top 5 in his team and scoring, you know, in fact, 12 points, win the Conn Smythe. I know he won a ton of faceoffs and was clutch in the final. I mean, there's cases to be made there, but I guess it kind of just goes to show how deep they were.
1: I don't think there's a wrong answer between Stahl and Taylor Hall. I just think that there's a writer answer of the two, which is Taylor Hall. I covered the Hurricanes for 3 rounds. They don't make the final were it not for the Taylor Hall, Logan Stankoven, Jackson Blake line, which was the only line offensively that really was going for them throughout all 4 rounds of the playoffs. I think Taylor Hall drives that line, scores, you know, a huge goal to kick off game 6 early on, gets them confident, knocks the Golden Knights on their keisters a little bit. I understand why Stahl won. It's a great argument to make for his offense in the final. I think the final should count more than the other rounds. He was great defensively, the faceoffs, and there is a certain beautiful symmetry in Jordan Stahl winning the Conn Smythe for a Rod Brind'Amour coached team, right? It's kind of like he's almost Brind'Amour 2.0 in the way that he plays. But the beat writers went Stahl. I think that's because he's been there the longest and they want to reward the guy. The national writers who hadn't covered Carolina went Stahl. But me and a few writers that have been on the Hurricanes for most of the playoffs went Hall, for the very reasons I detailed. I think he should have won the Conn Smythe.
2: So,

0: What happens to Tortorella's clothes then? Or like they just kind of do the Hurricanes like buy that room and set it up as like a, and you can take a tour inside and like this is the,
1: The clothes that Torts left.
0: But like for Vegas though, like what sense are you getting with him? I know Hired Gun was always attached to his name and the time that he came in. Ryan Craig's name has been mentioned here, but where do you get a sense Vegas will go this offseason moving forward?
2: Yeah, one of my great unrealized ideas, if I had the budget to do it, was to do a documentary crew to Raleigh in search of John Tortorella's clothes.
0: Yes, yes.
2: Just to see if we could reacquire them and send them back to him. I don't know, honestly. Like he said it was too early to kind of figure out whatever. I know he told Elliot Friedman earlier in the playoffs he was probably going to be 1 year and done. I don't think they should bring him back, if I'm being honest with you. I think Tortorella over 84 games
0: right.
2: is a different Tortorella than he is over the course of 8 games. I think this deployment of him was perfect. Got their attention, gave him a kick in the rear, did what he needed to do to get them to the cup final. They fell short, but, you know, he could do that with another team. Like, he should just rent himself out for the last 8 games of seasons and do the same thing he did in Vegas. And I don't know where they're going. I'm much more intrigued with the player part of it for Vegas than I am the coach part of it, because you know they're going to make changes. There's a couple of guys that didn't have a very good playoff that I'm really curious about. One's Thomas Hertl, who I love, but who clearly doesn't fit with what they do there and had a really frustrating run of games offensively at times in the playoffs. And the other one's Rasmus Anderson, who waited there, apparently has a handshake deal and an 8-year contract.
1: Oh, boy.
2: As everyone in Edmonton knows, verbal agreements and those types of things. Don't hold a lot of water in Vegas. He wasn't very good. Like, I thought he was very unimpressive throughout this playoff run, and I do wonder if ultimately they're just like, psych, and then they just, you know, don't sign him.
1: We'll see how that sorts itself. Carolina can pretty much, they're bringing everybody back, and they got like $12 million in cap
0: looking
1: space.
0: Good,
1: like,
0: yeah.
1: They got another one in them in the next 2 years?
2: Sure. I mean, like, they're hyper-aggressive in wanting to improve their roster, and they're smart about it, too, from a cap perspective, from an asset management perspective. And also, like, again, like, two of the parts of their best line, Stankoven and Blake, are both like under 23. Yep. Like Keandre's young, Nikishin's young. They've got a ton of youth on this team to keep them going as maybe like Aho and some of those other guys start to age out a little bit. But, you know, let's also keep in mind that this was the right postseason for them to do this. Like, Montreal cleared the decks of Tampa. Florida didn't make the playoffs. Like, there's a lot of teams that are going to be cycling back in a formidable way in the Eastern Conference that'll make the journey maybe a little bit tougher than it was this year for the Hurricanes.
1: All right, Greg Wyshynski from ESPN is with us. Let's flip over to the Edmonton Oilers, where Elliot Friedman yesterday had this. Several agents of Edmonton players who were not involved in direct conversations with Babcock have also voiced concerns, adding that they didn't like the idea of clients being traded there either. So that's the latest on the Babcock front. The investigation continues, but do you think any of this would sway the Oilers to look elsewhere, or they continue to be locked in here on Babcock?
2: The more they're not swayed by it, the more you start to really believe that it's a Daryl Cates initiative. And, you know, if it was hockey ops, maybe by this point they've been to the will of the public, they've been to the will of the agents that they have to deal with. But the more they don't, you start to wonder exactly how high this whole thing goes. And if it's at the tippy top, you can understand why they're not wavering. I do wonder if the pressure points are different this time. When he resigned in Columbus, it was after all of this stuff broke about his behavior with the players. And you had Spit and Chicklins talking about it every week, and you had the NHLPA up in arms, and it just seemed like there was a lot more pressure building for that to not continue heading into the season. Now we know everything outside of that one mysterious thing that he did in Columbus that we don't quite know yet. If that's huge enough to have the NHL say, like, take action against him, then maybe you don't move forward. But I don't know. I don't know for sure about any of this, boys, but like, I tend to think the pressure points being different this time means they'll end up getting him, but who knows? I mean, it's with the NHL involved now, we'll see how it all shakes out.
0: I guess we do know that Darnell Nurse, well, the trade request's in. All that's going to be moving forward. A lot of markets have been mentioned, I guess, on the wind here. How do you get a sense of this thing going in terms of, I mean, timelines and everything as well? How long can they wait for this? And what, I guess, we had a question too in-house here. What would be seen as a win, I guess, from an Edmonton Oilers point of view? Is it simple as just saying the R-word in retention?
2: I mean, first of all, on the Babcock thing, I don't want them to sign him. I think he's a fraud. Like, I think you're going through all this trouble just to be eliminated in the first round again, because, you know, Lidstrom's not there and Jaguar's not there and he's not coaching Team Canada. I think he's one of the biggest frauds in the league. So I don't know why they're going through all this trouble. On Nurse, I found it really, really funny last week, boys, that the minute he requests a trade, everybody in Edmonton's like, what a fabulous defenseman, a real warrior out there, ladies and gentlemen. Everyone should laud the way that Darnell Nurse plays. Like, you guys, outside of the goaltending, no one got it more than Darnell Nurse in the playoffs, and so far as, like, why the Oilers didn't win. So what are we even doing now?
1: Building up value, obviously.
0: It's the money.
2: Yeah, the entire fan base is trying to gin up his trade value. What would be a win? I assume a win would be to get maybe a little bit younger, maybe a little bit more mobile on the back end, and then be able to utilize that cap space to improve the team up front too. I mean, like, to me, a win would be you trade Nurse and you use the asset or the cap space to add two players to the roster. Would be a win for me.
1: Greg, before I let you go, you know, obviously here in Edmonton, we're locked in on the Babcock investigation and the Darnell Nurse trade watch. But what intrigues you the most around the league over the next couple of weeks with the draft and free agency looming? What's number one thing that has your interest?
2: Connor Hellebuck.
1: Oh, like, oh boy.
2: Like the best goalie in hockey, by bar none, could be moving if we are to believe that he maybe is getting the itch to not want to be in Winnipeg anymore. And, like, you're going to have teams lining up for him.
1: Yeah, so I was going to say, what does Florida give up to get him?
2: Well, Florida, Jersey. I mean, we just heard Sonny Maiden might be trying to shop Jacob Markstrom and correct that mistake. The Devils were looking at Hellebuck before they made the Markstrom trade a couple of years ago. So there are a number of teams. I mean, look, he's the best goalie in hockey. Like, he just won a gold medal, like, on his own, basically, right? So, like, there's going to be a ton of people who are going to be looking to acquire this guy if he's available. And that would set some interesting dominoes in motion. I mean, Bobrovsky, Binnington, like, there's a number of goalies that could maybe move. And if Hellebuck ends up moving, then maybe all of those pieces start, all those other dominoes start to topple. But look, in an off season where the free agent pool is a puddle, when everybody's got cap space, so they'll just keep signing their own guys outside of maybe Alex Tuch, it sounds like. It's going to be players like Hellebuck whose availability, while shocking, would be really intriguing. And you know, quite frankly, you know, the Jets could probably be better for it if they trade him now and get a whole haul of assets back for him.
1: As always, buddy, we really appreciate it. Good job covering the final, and we'll chat next week.
2: Appreciate it. Thanks, boys.
1: There you go. That's Greg Wyshynski from ESPN. I think Stan Bowman's ears perked up when he heard Greg say, correct a mistake. That's what he has to try to do most of the time.
0: Yeah, easier said than done.
1: I don't even want to imagine any, like, if Hellebuck gets moved, he's going to be a Florida Panther.
0: Well, there's
1: or a Vegas Golden.
0: There you go. I was waiting for that. I'm surprised it wasn't mentioned earlier. That's the play.
1: Can I interest you in Thomas Hertl? Yeah, like,
0: there you go.
1: Trev, isn't that what happens? Like, if Hellebuck, I'll get into this on Lock Shop today with Hus. Hus, obviously, from Winnipeg Sports Talk, my co-host on the Lock Shop from 11 till noon today. I know they've been talking about it a lot on WST, but Hus and I specifically haven't dove into it. But don't you feel like it's a Vegas, or it's and you go, it's, oh, I don't know how they get it done, but, like, Vegas and Florida, they get these things done.
3: They get it, like, done.
1: Yeah.
3: Yeah. I could see them donning the gold and black there. That would certainly suck. But one thing for sure, he's going down south. Absolutely.
1: You don't think the Oilers could interest them in a slightly used Tristan Jarry?
3: No.
1: And an Ike Howard in a first?
3: He's going to any Canadian market. It would be Edmonton.
1: He'd be going down south.
3: Yeah.
1: Classic American who wants
0: American
1: to play
0: guy.
1: At home.
0: Yeah.
1: American who wants
0: American,
1: to play at home.
0: American made.
1: That's going to suck.
3: And New Jersey would be interesting, too. Though. He brought up New Jersey.
1: Interesting how they said fix that Markstrom mistake. Yeah, well, it's a guy, the Oilers are in on
0: it's a guy in charge now also that's going to be, I mean, the yeah. Devils are going to be, you know, they're going to start taking things a little more seriously as well.
1: Oh, serious hockey.
0: Yeah.
1: All right, well, we'll see how that sorts itself out. That was Greg Wyshynski on the Firehouse Subs hotline. You can text us.

0: 780-218-9999. Martin says Bowman will trade Nurse with full retention and a first for Philly's fourth round pick in 2030.
1: Well, they don't get out of the money at all.
0: Full retention. Yeah. What do you mean? I know everybody who's like, I know people are texting me like, gosh, you can't do full retention. It's a joke. We're having some fun with it.
1: Is it?
0: Yeah. But if anybody was going to find out how to fully retain a contract, I wouldn't put it past them.
1: Nope. Prove us wrong.
0: All right. We've got the wrap for William Huff. Let's dive into it. If you want your place to look as good as ours, and our place looks spectacular, you can get it done at William Huff. Saw Bruce yesterday. He was golfing.
1: Oh, yeah.
0: At the golf tournament yesterday out at the ranch.
1: Was he part of your
0: Capital
1: team as well?
0: Care Foundation. No. No, yeah, he was on our team. We actually
1: had a 12-man team.
0: It just keeps getting bigger. We had a group of eight. That's why we won. We were 17 under. Anyways, good to see Bruce. He's always a happy guy.
1: Yeah.
0: Whenever you see Bruce, he's smiling. And I think it's probably because, you know, he's happy, or he's happy to see me, and I'm happy, so I'm happy to see him and stuff. So there's a lot of smiles. It's nice. Anyway, check him out at williamhuff.com. What did we learn today, boys?
1: Well, some sad news. Kyle Calder has passed away this morning.
0: Ah.
1: Former NHLer, WHLer, all that stuff.
0: Is he a Thrasher?
1: 47 years. Blackhawk and King.
0: Oh, he wasn't
1: now, I don't
0: Thrasher.
1: Know if he had a cup of coffee maybe with Atlanta, but 47 years young there for... And Brooks Koepka looks like he's going to be in the mix when the U.S. Open gets underway later this week as well.
0: Yeah, because he had to pull out of the last place. All right. We'll have a full-blown U.S. Open betting preview tomorrow on the Log Shop, as we do on Wednesdays before the events. Trev, what did you learn, man?
2: You shot 17 under yesterday.
0: No big deal.
2: A couple 20-foot putts. That's pretty solid. Wesley Pipes is a beauty.
0: Wesley Pipes was fun today. Right now, we watched 17 on 17 under, but we did have six guys. I don't want people to think I'm a...
1: You got
0: to
1: say, like, when they do, like, a lottery contest, lottery license number two.
0: We fired Capital Care Foundation golf tournament yesterday. We were 17 under.
1: But it doesn't really count because we had six guys.
2: There you go.
1: You just got to get it in there.
0: Yeah.
1: And your trade is kicking ass.
2: Yeah.
0: God, I learned that Travis made a good deal.
2: Yeah. Let's go. 72% yes.
0: Darnell Nurse for Zadorov, straight up.

0: Who else wasn't a sexy defenseman? Adam Larson, as said by the guy who acquired him, Peter Chiarelli.
1: He's your matchup defenseman. He can pass. He sees the ice. He makes plays. He can shoot. He's not a sexy defenseman. He can match up.
2: He's alive.
1: Top forwards. He can move the puck. He has more skill to show also. But this is a player, big, strong D-man, who's coming into his own. I can see his game trending up, and it's time to

0: sexy defenseman.
1: I think that's Swedish House Mafia, which is why we use that song, Larson.
2: He has all of his organs.
1: He has
2: two legs.
1: He can shoot.
2: He has a brain in his head.
1: I like when they were looking into that deal, going, somebody asked, hey, can he shoot? Well, technically, he can shoot the puck.
2: Whoa.
1: So he's in. It's not a sexy shot.
2: No, but
1: he can shoot.
2: If called upon.
1: So that's a big one.
2: Yeah.
1: He can definitely shoot. Ah, man. Larson and Klefbom, Kenny Holland kind of got, that was the top. That was tough how that played out. That changed things. And then it elevated Nurse. And then yada, yada, yada. Mm. Nurse had a good season in the bubble and then got all the money. And then here we are today. So that's not perfect how it worked out, I guess. I've been saying for years, the Oilers are the most unlucky organization in the whole league.
2: Without a doubt.
1: Yeah. All right, let's get to your Royal Pizza text of the day.
3: So come on home, Royal Pizza.
2: It's the text of the day. And have it delivered later?
1: Order 3 days from now?
2: 3 hours. That was really good. Yeah.
1: You can order for 3 days. You're allowed to order online 3 days in advance.
2: And I know we joke, but if you're having like a big, office tour, like that's good to, you want to get that order in. And-
1: well,

0: is nice. I just go online and hit reorder.
1: You found the formula.
0: Yeah. All right, Nacho Man is going to win the Royal Pizza Text of the Day today. We were talking about the golf tournament when
1: Nacho,
0: I went 17
1: Nacho
0: under
1: Man.
0: And...

0: Okay. All right, there we go.
1: Rarer.
2: So he said late afternoon, evening storms because of daytime heat, and said morning storms would be rarer. And he's going to be on the hangout coming up.
3: That's what I learned, baby.
1: More of that.
2: Yeah, we learned that. Man, we should just have Kloss on the payroll and just around the office all the time. So if something like this pops up, it's an easy, convenient answer. Nolan from St. Albert says, I'm in Sherwood Park, boys. It's on the way. Yeah, but what if it's going the other way? You ever thought about that? Well, it looks like it's in the west of the city. And he's saying it's in Sherwood Park.
1: I know.
2: You know what they say?
1: It's anywhere you want it to
2: be. They used to say it on ships back in the day when they were crossing to find America with Chris Columbus. They'd say, batten down the hatches. And that's what you might have to do today. You should just open up the doors in your car, Trev, and the storm will clean it.
3: I'll blow it all out.
2: All right. So what do we got coming up over on 95.7? If you like this show, be back tomorrow because we're going to have a lot of fun again. Shinedown. Simple Man. That's a good one. That's coming up on 95.7. Who's on the hangout today? Kloss? Awanek?
1: I think J-Mo.
2: Yes.
1: Yeah.
2: Oh, that's a great one. All right. So Josh Clausen, Dave Jamieson, Matty Awanek coming up on the hangout. That's going to be outstanding. If you're listening on the radio and you want more great sports talk, we got you covered all day long. 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Or, of course, you can hop on over to YouTube. Hammer the thumbs up on YouTube, too. I think after people watch the show, as we move throughout the day, we'll probably blow through that 300. We're 23 likes away from changing 300 right now. I'll be back with the Lock Shop at 11 today. 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
1: Happy Tuesday, everybody. It's Sean. Thanks for hanging out, as always. You know, it's always interesting how it always feels like in Alberta, there's always a bug of the summer. Sometimes it's dragonflies, sometimes it's yellow jackets. This year appears to be caterpillars. 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
1: I've officially hit the point already of being bored that there's no hockey on at night. I was catching myself just outside doing stuff I don't need to do. 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I have so many mosquito bites now.

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1: Happy Tuesday, everybody. It's Sean as we continue to motor on through the work week. Can I just say real quick, June, going by too fast. Summer, slow down, please. I'm dealing right now in my house. We haven't gone to the grocery store since we got back from vacation. We're dealing with serious vacation fridge, you know, where you eat everything before you leave and then you haven't had a chance to go to the store yet when you come back. That first night of dinner is always a real crapshoot. I mean, last night we had bagel bites and some lightly browned celery that we had in the fridge. Honestly, it wasn't bad.
2: Cruise.

0: which means I have just a whack load of dead bugs on the front of my car. I got to wash it tonight. I'm pretty sure I have an entire mosquito's family tree just on my hood.
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We're tearing into the Oilers, breaking down the Elks, and discussing everything in between.

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1: I was randomly thinking today, because of all the Stanley Cup celebration videos I'm still seeing, I wonder when they all agree to take their gear off and take, like, your skates off. Because sometime in that moment of all the wine, well, not wine, all the champagne and all the celebration, when they get into the locker room, you got to take the wheels off at some point, right? I wonder what's the longest amount of time somebody has ever kept their skates on post-cup win. I mean, there's got to be somebody who was in those things for 10 hours.
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1: 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Hey, let's go ahead and change it back, huh? 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The Colonel would be ashamed.
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1: Happy Tuesday, everyone. It's Sean. My wife went back to work today for the first time in like a week and a half. She has a real job where she's important, so she gets a ton of emails whenever we're gone. She got 950 emails. That's insane. If you've been away from work, what's the most amount of emails you've come back to? I cried straight up if I had that many emails. I probably would have just closed my computer and just went home. Cruise.

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1: One of the weirder features in my life about it being the season we all know as summer is that my retired father almost exclusively just texts me about all the rats he's killing back home in Ontario. While I was there, he got like 9. There's so many. It's like 80% of the time he sends me texts about killing rats. He texts me about killing rats, new music, and the Montreal Canadiens. That's it. This time of year, the texts I get from him are just kill count updates.
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1: My wife is going away for a bachelorette party this weekend, which means I get a full boys weekend with the kitty cats, aka eating ice cream for dinner, and they get extra treats because mom isn't home. 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And I know that's going to happen because that's what happened with me and my family. 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

war with the dandelions in my yard, and I'm proud to say I'm pretty sure I've won the war. I think I've removed roughly about 100 of those little yellow demons. I will say, and I know I have said this before, every time I start doing this, though, I just look at the pile of dandelions and think to myself, yeah, I got to start learning how to make these things into wine.

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1: There is something I think I will simply never grow out of, and that is playing with a balloon at a party. 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
1: So I was reading today that YouTube is arguing with the UK government for including it in their ban of social media apps and platforms for people under the age of 16. YouTube described it as a vital resource, which, I mean, I think you can maybe debate that with YouTube, right? I mean, if you're somebody who does DIY around your house, I mean, those how-to and tutorial videos, I mean, good God. To you, they definitely are vital pieces of information that you need to have.
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hot pursuit and fiery auto crashes. Some will die in hot pursuit while sifting through my ashes. Some will fall in love with life and drink it from a fountain that is pouring like an avalanche coming down the mountain.

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1: Saw a little bit of video game news today, a little bit of collectible news. A sealed copy of Super Mario Brothers, like the old, like the OG one, sold for $3 million at an auction. Have you ever played those old games? My buddy Dave Pearson, his dad used to play the old Nintendo games when we were kids, and he'd let us play every once in a while. But I don't think I've ever played a video game that made me more angry. Especially the old ones where you died and the save point was 40 minutes back from when you started. Oh, the grind. Kids today will never understand with their automatic saves.
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1: This is a weird take. Happy Tuesday, everybody. It's Sean. The guy who played Dwight on The Office, I guess he claimed in something that he thinks that The Office wouldn't have been able to have been made today. I mean, it 100% could, right? I've seen this debate before with shows, with some shows that have jokes that haven't aged well, and they're like, oh, they wouldn't be able to do that now. It's like on The Office, there's maybe like, I don't know, 5 or 6 jokes where you're like, yeah, probably not a good idea. It's always just funny because they act like there's no shows on at all anymore that make offensive jokes or do anything like that. Like, It's Always Sunny in Philadelphia has been on TV for like 15 years.
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1: Here is your Uber fact of the day. 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Oh, wow. 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Interesting.
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1: I found out today that down in the States, they're bringing back apple pies at McDonald's. Did they ever have that here? I've never tried it. I just feel like a baked good from a fast food joint, that's one of those things where on the outside it seems good, but you bite into it and it's just immediately lava hot.
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It hurts so good. Hey, it's Jordan. Good afternoon to you. Welcome to Tuesday. And we're going to see rain, and more rain for the next 7 days in the forecast. The entire long-range forecast at some point encompasses either showers or rain every single day this week. And I'm not happy about it.

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If you ever thought a Caesar with breakfast sounded like a good idea, well, the government of Alberta has some good news for you. It's Jordan in on Cruise. The AGLC has changed the rules, meaning bars, restaurants, and other licensed establishments can now start serving alcohol as early as 6 a.m. Previously, they needed special permission to pour drinks before 9 a.m. Now, I'm not judging anybody's morning routine today. But somewhere in Alberta, there's a guy ordering eggs, toast, and a beer just before most of us have found the snooze button. And maybe you're just snoozing right now. Breakfast of champions. Well, depending on what championship you're training for.

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I'm Jordan. Welcome to the official second half of June. Today's the 16th, so we're officially one day past the halfway point of the month. And it doesn't feel like we're getting closer to summer. With this weather, I don't understand. It feels like we're living on the coast, either the west or the east coast, you know, where they get the hell of a lot of rain. Alberta as a whole has been getting a lot of rain the last couple of weeks, which is good for the wildfire situations, but not good for our mental health, right? Who wants to be stuck indoors every single weekend? I've tried to go camping 4 weekends in a row every single weekend. I've gotten rained out, and I'm not happy about that either.

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1: Let's start in the majors, where the Toronto Blue Jays open a three-game series in Boston tonight, aiming to snap a two-game losing streak against the last-place Red Sox. Dylan Cease will be on the mound for the Jays, who are four games under 500 after 72 games. To a different pitch, where teams in Group I and J will kick off their World Cup tonight with four matches scheduled in the United States. France plays Senegal in East Rutherford, while Iraq will face Norway in Boston. In Group J, Argentina and Algeria square off in Kansas City, while Austria and Jordan meet in San Francisco Bay. Lastly, off the pitch, there's controversy. The coach of Iran's World Cup team says his squad was ordered to leave the U.S. and return to its training base in Mexico only a few hours after opening its tournament last night. The team had expected to spend the night in Golden State.
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0: 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Cruise FM. Yeah.

Officials are now confirming that a B-52 aircraft, one of those American bombers, crashed shortly after takeoff from a California airbase late yesterday. Reports confirm 8 people have died. It's toward in on crews. The incident happened late yesterday. Details around what caused the crash are still under investigation by military officials. The B-52, one of the most recognizable long-range bombers in service for decades, since the 1950s. Now, full investigation into the cause of the crash is underway. Definitely one of my favorite planes of all time. After the SR-72, those things are pretty cool. Anyway, thoughts and prayers to those involved in the crash.

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1: Mission Control, we're locked in and ready to go. Stand by for launch. Everybody get your hands up. Check it out. Oh, oh, yeah, yeah. Oh, well, anyway, that's the first time that's ever happened to me. I swear. We're 95.7 Cruise FM.

95.7 Cruise FM with some Disturbed. It's Jordan hanging out with you on your Tuesday. And I got some City in Color standing by with Coming Home. Love that tune. And lead singer Dallas Green. Do you know that City in Color is named after him? You get it? Dallas Green, City in Color. Am I the only one that just figured this out?

0: Cruise traffic.
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2: On 170th Street, we've got a collision northbound after Stony Plain Road near 103rd Avenue. Fairly light delays through the area at the moment, but emergency crews are on scene. And on White Mud, we have reports of a collision near the 111th Street overpass. Through that area, westbound White Mud is already seeing a 10 to 15 minute drive as you make your way over towards the Rainbow Valley Bridge. When kids play, they win. 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
3: Yeah, here we go for the 100th time. Hand grenade pins in every line. Throw them up and let something shine. Going out of my f***ing mind. Filthy mouth, no excuse. Find a new place to hang this noose.

will never understand how Justin Trudeau picked up such a winner. Katy Perry and Justin Trudeau spotted, by the way, recently at a U.S. World Cup opener, but he was there being a supportive boyfriend, apparently. Yeah, he tweeted and defended himself, saying, yeah, I wasn't there for Canada. I was there for the U.S. opening of the World Cup. He said, supportive boyfriend duties sometimes call, but you know who I'm actually rooting for to win the cup. Just had to go see the girlfriend perform. Man, what a flex that would be.

0: 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We're tearing into the Oilers, breaking down the Elks, and discussing everything in between.
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Greta Van Fleet, Heat Above, 95.7 Cruise FM. I'm Jordan. Have you heard about this Roundup Music Festival? Just under a month away, it's getting underway in Calgary. There's a Wednesday and Thursday show, one with Billy Idol, David Lee Roth, Sloan, and Tuke. But the other night, headlined by Foster the People and a group from Edmonton. They happen to be a power couple, the Royal Foundry, headlining on July the 9th in Calgary.

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1: On the Northeast 10-day, there's a collision westbound before 66th Street. We're seeing a little bit of increased volume from Manning Drive. On White Mud, there's a stall on the exit ramp to 34th Street. And westbound White Mud also seeing some quickly building volume from 178th Street out towards the West 10-day. 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

Tom Brady. He's done it again. And no, it's not for football. He's making the news because he unveiled his new wellness business venture, a line of coconut water. You know, it's called Good Nut. And I really wish I was kidding. Yes, Good Nut. That's the name. That is the real world we now live in. Flavors include original sparkling and even chocolate coconut water, because apparently we've decided hydration should also feel like a dare. Brady says once you hear it, you have to ask about it again, which honestly feels like less like marketing and more like a cry for help. Anyway, somewhere right now is a branding team. They're either, you know, celebrating or packing up their laptops and disappearing into the woods, because this is just the stupidest name for a coconut drink.

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you put a bunch of Italian rockers in a room together, you get a bunch of great music. You got the Italian group Måneskin and Tamarello coming together to do Gossip. I love that tune. Every time I hear it, my toes start tapping, my hands start banging on the table. Oh, I love it. And I love the music we're playing here on Cruise. We got tons of it on the way for you, by the way. We got new Nickelback, Buck Cherry coming up, the Black Crowes. But right now, this is Sloan.

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2: On 137th Avenue, we've got a collision westbound near 113A Street. 109th Street, we've got a collision near 71st Avenue. Starting to see some delays build there. And watch for a stall on the exit ramp from westbound White Mud onto 34th Street. When kids play, they win. 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With 95.7 Cruise FM traffic, I'm Phil Jensen.
3: Cruise.

Man, we live in a world full of technology, and this one is a little bit of a reality check. It's sort of in on cruise, and it's going to sting a little bit for you. A new poll says 1 in 10 adults have actually missed a once-in-a-lifetime moment because they were too busy scrolling on their phones. We're talking wedding rings being exchanged, kids blowing birthday candles, even winning goals just gone. Because someone was mid-scroll on TikTok. And you know what? It gets worse because nearly half of the people admit they'll pick up their phone for no reason at all. And 57% of us say that we're staying up later than planned just scrolling. Well, they call that doom scrolling. On average, we spend an extra 36 minutes a night just looking at our phones. So yeah, the phone didn't just join your life. It kind of took it over as if it was its own little highlight reel.

0: 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Attention, Edmonton. Sports talk has just seized the morning airwaves. The Nielsen Show with Lieutenant Eric storms the booth weekday mornings. We're tearing into the Oilers, breaking down the Elks, and discussing everything in between.
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0: Cruise traffic.
1: On westbound White Mud, there's an incident just after 122nd Street. Gonna take 15 to 20 extra minutes from near Calgary Trail. Also have a collision southbound on 17th Street just before White Mud. That's gonna take a couple of extra minutes as well. And over on the West Henday, we have a collision southbound just before Yellowhead. 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

Cruise FM. I'm Jordan. I want to know what the most ridiculous fee you've ever been charged has been. This past week, Canadians now can change or cancel a lot of cell phone and internet plans without having to pay extra fees or getting caught in a contract. The CRTC says activation fees and plan change fees are now out, which is great because, you know, with what we're already paying for internet in Canada, the last thing we need is a service charge for trying to save some money. So let me know, what's the most ridiculous fee you've ever been charged? Hit me up on the text line. I'd love to hear from you.

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If you're out driving at this hour, take your time. Get where you're going safe and sound, okay? Tons of people trying to get to the same place. They're all trying to get home. And I'm stuck here working. Anyway, I got an hour left, so we're going to keep rocking out. We got tons of tunes on the way. By the way, I got Nirvana coming up, some Black Keys, the Blue Stones. But right now, this is Big Sugar, Alberta's own.

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1: On White Mud, there's an incident westbound after 122nd Street, mostly off to the left shoulder, but we are seeing around a 20 to 25 minute delay back towards Calgary Trail. Across the way, got a collision on the exit ramp from eastbound White Mud onto 99th Street. Looks like that one might be in the final stages of clearing. And we've got a collision on 109th Street at 72nd Avenue with southbound delays of a little over 5 minutes. 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

I'm Jordan. This might be one of the most, you know, you can't make this up workplace stories of the year. A former South Carolina deputy has been arrested after allegedly pointing a gun at a coworker. Know what I said, former. All over someone microwaving a fish in the break room. Apparently, officials say the argument started over the smell, escalated quickly, ended up with a firearm being drawn during what should have been a very normal lunch break. So yeah, a reminder for everyone, maybe just don't microwave fish at work, and maybe don't respond to it with a weapon either. South Carolina, eh? I thought this would have been in Florida with this headline.

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17: Seriously though, does anyone want to join me? I have a charcuterie board.

All right, apparently Ontario is the new hotspot for Bigfoot sightings. It's Jordan hanging out with you on Cruise. Witnesses are describing earthy smells, sudden silence in the forest, and a giant ape-like figure just casually strolling out of the trees like it's paying property tax. One report even claims that there were two creatures, and when someone knocked on the wood to scare them, they knocked back. At that point, I'm not even running anymore. I'm probably just going to end up respecting their boundaries. As I'm staring through the

0: traffic.
1: On the Northwest 10 day, there's a collision southbound just after Yellowhead. It's taking up your left lane. We are seeing delays back onto Yellowhead. Could be an extra 5 minutes or so. Down on White Mud, there's an incident westbound after 122nd Street. Mostly off to the left, westbound White Mud seeing delays from just west of Calgary Trail. And on 109th Street, there's a collision by 72nd Avenue with southbound delays of up to around 5 minutes. 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

Chili Peppers on 95.7 Cruise FM. It's Dana, California. I wish I was in California right now enjoying some of that beautiful beach weather. It'll be here eventually. And it's not like we're halfway through June already. It's Jordan hanging out with you, but not for long. I'm going to be heading home in the next couple of minutes. My good friends Beckler and Sean are going to be hanging out with you this evening. They're coming up just after 6 o'clock. But right now, I'm going to leave you with some glorious suns. This is SOS on Cruise.